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0: This is Rima from Radio 4EB, and this is Music Masala, a spicy blend of music and life. I'm joined today by Saba Ensemble. Here with me in the radio, there's Ali Kiai, Umid Rahimi, Tammy Jaffari, and Mahkam Gambari. Thank you very much for joining me.
1: Thanks for having us.
0: So let's start by talking about Saba Ensemble. How would you like the ensemble to be introduced?
2: Saba Ensemble was established in October 2017. I got invited to the group by Masood, who is the leader of the group. So some of the members have been playing for a long time and professionally, but it's kind of a mix of like some professional and non-professional musicians, which is amazing. It's given us a really good opportunity to be there and to learn from other musicians. So we started practicing once a week, and then after a few months, we had our first concert. It was a fundraiser for Kermanshah earthquake, and that was a really good experience because it was a charity event, and also like for me, it was amazing because that was my first official playing on a stage. And then, yeah, we kept practicing. We didn't stop. So basically every single week we get together and practice. And lately we had another performance at Woodford Folk Festival. That was another amazing experience.
0: We'll be talking about Woodford shortly. But for now, tell me about the nature of your music and what musical instruments do you use?
3: We are about 12 members, and we have three vocals, santu player, oud player, and ney, tar, what else, guys? And oud, yeah. And percussion, Persian percussion.
2: So we mainly play Iranian traditional and like some classical music.
3: Classical and folk music.
2: And also recently we've been practicing some original songs written, like produced and written by Omid and Masood. We are proud that we are playing original songs now.
0: And before that, what was the content on what did you sing about?
2: It was basically like traditional Iranian music, which... like a lot of those songs and musics were from, I would say, like maybe 60, 50 years ago.
3: That's right, yeah.
2: When we had a really good time in Iran in terms of music and musicians, there wasn't as much challenge at the time. So we had a really good, I can say, history of music back then. So we've been just singing and practicing those songs.
0: And when you sing a song that has been there for about 60 or 70 years, would you add some kind of like modernity in it, or we just stick to the traditional track?
3: Most of the time it's traditional, and it's a mixture of classical music and poetry, the old poetry. Sometimes we rearrange some part of the songs, but most of the time we use the original song from that time. Yeah, most of the Persian poetry is about human virtues, about human soul and love.
0: Now we are going to play Nagmi Hey Jan Faza.
3: Yeah, Nagmi Hey Jan Faza is one of our original song that Masood made that song, and it's from Rumi poems. And the song is on Isfahan mode, is one of our Persian modes. We have 12 different modes in Persian classical music. So this is Isfahan. We call it Isfahan mode. And is actually is a new technique in songwriting, because it's kind of music, like a music and singing free style on the music. It's a kind of moderating song. It wasn't common in previous time.
0: We'll have a listen to the song and come back.
3: Thank you.
2: Thanks.

0: So, Ali, tell me, what does this song mean?
1: Well, actually, it was written something like 700 years ago, so you can see that it's a bit mystical. But the thing is that still these days, you can find a lot of young people who are still into that. It's, you know, you can have your own interpretation. Everyone can have their own. It's kind of spiritual, but some people, you know, look at it as something like, you know, a romantic thing, and that is kind of romance for them. So it depends on your interpretation and the point of view that you have. We've been recently interested in that kind of poem because I think that one of our members of the band is kind of inspired by this poet, and then he decided, you know, to have more of his poems into our music. Yeah, so that's the story.

0: This is Rima from Radio 4EP, and this is Music Masala, a spicy blend of music and life. I'm joined today by Saba Ensemble. Tell me, how was the learning experience for you, especially that you have professional and non-professional musicians in this band? How was this learning experience relating to you?
1: I don't know what happened. I just told them, yeah, a couple of years ago, I just learned how to play Ney. And, you know, right after that, these guys said to me, why don't you come and play with us? And I said, no, I can't. No, I'm not good at that. And they said, no. We're not professionals. Just come and we will lead you. Like Maccom. Sometimes
2: Yeah,
1: she just called and said that, okay, you can come to my home tonight and we can go through some of the songs. And that's it.
0: And Maccom, what musical instrument do you play?
3: I play tar. It's a string instrument. It's a very traditional instrument. Well, they say it's the mother of instruments in Iran. Actually, the reason I picked tar as my instrument was that when I was 18, I met a girl. She was my sister's roommate. She was studying Bachelor of Music at the time. And one night, we were just sitting there, and she started playing, and I listened to it, and like immediately I told myself, this is it, I'm going to learn this instrument. But yeah, so I just started learning tar when I was 18, like on and off. Then when I immigrated to Australia, but I just didn't take it that seriously. It was just a hobby for me until I joined this group. And it's been like over a year that I'm doing it more seriously. I spend more time practicing.
0: And we'll just go for a song now, La Ubali.

0: back, let's talk about Laubali. What does Laubali mean?
1: I think Laubali means doesn't care about things, carefree person.
2: Why did you choose to sing this song? What's the message behind it?
3: The meaning is a little... It means carefree, but in a different way.
4: In a positive way, we can say. So it's kind of being laid back and carefree, not... being irresponsible. It means that having the responsibilities, but at the same time, do not take things seriously, and do not, you know, sometimes in life, every one of us, you know, we make a mountain out of a molehill. You know, the message is that, you know, just let it go. You know, just let it go. So that means the whole song would be like that.
1: I think it's about more focusing on the beloved one. So in the one line, he explained that the eyes is for seeing your love. It's just for that, and don't care about the other things.
2: So let's talk about your musical instrument. What's your musical instrument that you used during the recording of this song?
1: I'm a Persian singer and Persian percussion player in the group, in the sub ensemble.

0: This is Rima from Radio 4EP, and this is Music Masala, a spicy blend of music and life. I'm joined today by Saba and Sambal. Let's talk about your Woodford experience.
1: Yeah, I've been in Australia for 3 years now almost, and I can say that that was the highlight of all this time. Yeah, it was really good experience. To be honest, you know, I just went there to stay only for a few hours just to do the gig, and after that I wanted to come back to Brisbane. So I didn't have a sleeping bag, I didn't have a towel, I had nothing with me, just myself and my instruments. That's it. But we got there, I loved it. And I think that everyone, all of us, we were in our elements and we were really enjoying our time. And the audience, that was extraordinary, because we had people different ages, different backgrounds. And I could not believe, because when I was a kid, you know, when I was in my early teens, I was always interested in traditional music. And my friends always laughed at me, because that was kind of, they said that our grandparents would listen to that kind of music, because folk music is not everyone's taste. And I could see some young people, foreigners, dancing while we were, you know, doing our gig. So they were really enjoying, and there were some other people. I remember that the place was kind of packed with people.
2: Mm-hmm. It was.
1: And yes, and people stay there for 30 minutes, which was all our gig, and they really enjoyed. So I think that, yeah, that was extraordinary.
2: Yeah, actually the good thing about playing in Australia is that we are finding our audiences. Back home, the trend is, it's in a way that like new generations are not really into traditional and classical music. So they listen more to pop music and other types of music, like fusion and stuff. But because it's a totally new music for Australian people, like foreigner audiences, they really enjoy it. And when we see they enjoy it, we get inspired and motivated to practice more.
3: Yeah, and especially the Persian freestyle is very interesting for Australian audiences. Yeah, because it's not rhythmic, and it's just free and improvising singing. And it has some special technique to chant, like canary or nightingale. And it's really special.
0: Was that the biggest concert you've had here in Australia?
1: For me, definitely it was, because that was the second gig that I was doing here. The first one was in Brisbane. That was for a charity, and it was not a big thing. But this one was huge, huge. And before that, I was really stressed, and I was not sure if I was able to perform, you know, well. But yeah, it was really good, and we had a very good gig.
2: The whole atmosphere is in a way that, when you get there, you don't feel stressed out anymore. So people are chilled out and pretty relaxed.
1: Yeah.
2: So we're just looking forward to our next performance at Woodford, hopefully next year.
0: Speaking of audience, tell me, who are your audience? Who do you sing for?
1: I think that, you know, we had people from every walk of life, young, old, kids. And we had people from different backgrounds and different countries. Yeah, and I think that, you know, music is something that once you're infatuated with music, doesn't matter what your language is, your gender, your race, you know, because music is kind of the language understood by everyone. Yeah, so I think that everyone can enjoy our music.
3: Yeah, I think Persian classical music is very colorful. And because they use different instruments, musical instruments, and different type of singing. So our audience, as Alice mentioned, that would be the other cultures that are interested in music, actually.
0: Now we talk about the last one, Bazice Ayam.
1: Yeah.
3: Bazice Ayam, yeah, actually I wrote this song. When I arrived in Australia about 12 years ago, or 14 years ago, I was very alone, and I was looking for some Persian people who are involved in music, or some musicians. And one of my friends introduced me to a person. So we went together and worked together, and I involved in the Persian poetry nights on that time, and we we had performances over there on the event. And I've heard a poem from one of our contemporary poets who is still alive, and it was really inspire me. And I was just singing to myself this poem all of the time. And from that time, I decided to write this song. And when I involved in Saba Ensemble, I talked to Masoud. Then I said I arrange and I made a song. And we talked together and rearranged it again. And we wrote this song together.
0: Is there a particular message you're trying to convey from this song?
3: Yeah, it's nowadays because the human rights is very low and nobody cares about the human rights. One of the lines says that we are the sacrificed, the people are sacrificed in this dirty world at the moment. So Bazıçe Ayyam, it means the people and the human rights is bored, and this world is playing with that and don't care and doesn't care about the human rights.
0: We'll go now and have a listen to this song, and thank you Omid, Tammy, Ali and Mahkam for your time and for being part of this project. Thank you very much.

Sí.

Big Things Runaway here, coming through with TK Miser. Then before that, you did listen to Spiritual Healing. That's right, from TK Miser, welcoming you to another show on the Multicultural Magazine, Tolu Roots on the Bay. Once again, I hope you're having a fantabulous hour, wherever you are at this point, however the weather, and I'll be keeping it locked with rhythm super goodness for the next hour plus, with infotainment side by side as well. That's right, with Tamocha do flipping your group this afternoon. It's Big Things, TK Miser, homegrown talent, showcasing her artistry with this track, Big Things. And I will see you on the flip side. Tolu Roots on the beat, Multicultural Magazine, frequency 98.1 FM. That's right.

Brisbane based Aboriginal Australian, that's right, from the Gamilaroi country. Singer, songwriter, guitarist, and musician with the debut album Thema Plum. That's right, Better in Black, which was released about 6 years ago now and is still doing feet around the suburbs and gigs across the community. And that's what I'm giving you now, man. Not angry anymore. A single from my album, Better in Black. This song is actually picked number 4 in the ARIA Albums chart, and she's also received various accolades such as Best Cover Art at the 2019 ARIA Music. That's right, more of a homegrown, super talented one here, Thema Plum, Not Angry Anymore. There, treating us to this beautiful afternoon session. Whatever you are on the frequency, 98.1 FM, it's all over to the beat. Once again, taking you on through some beautiful jams with rhythm goodness, back to back with a fusion of funk, electric, and lots more reggae, hip hop, keeping you musically inclined between genres. I'll be taking you on through the next track here, coming from Candlelight Remix, Talk, and DJ Dancing. And then after that, we listen to Maya and Irie King's various artists. Take this one away, and I'll see you on the flip side with more super music coming your way. An explicit language warning on this track, Candlelight Remix, but enjoy, still about the groove.

Toke and DJ Denson, I did mention there, with their own ever first collaboration. That's right, Indonesian German soul reggae artist Toke from Berlin joins forces with Cologne based DJ producer Denson, Romain Vigo Tretnam, Trisha and Sohan featuring on that track there. That's right, Candlelight Remix. And they're giving us their new single with that track there. I hope you're enjoying it with them. Maya and Hyrie Kings here with various artists on this joint, keeping you musically inclined for this album. Like I said, the frequency that you're upon 1FM feed regulation vibration right here with these tracks coming your way.

0: 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The Codes of Practice cover matters relating to program content, including local content, news, current affairs, Australian music content, programs for children, and the responsibilities associated with broadcasting to the community. They also cover aspects such as community access and participation in the operation of this service. Copies of the codes are available on the 4EB website.
1: Pipe down. We're here tonight for a very special offering. An offering of our spirits this evening in unison. But first, a word of instruction. Hello. Please leave all your belongings at the door. You can sit or stand, we can take a vote, and just tiptoe to the center of the circle while we unveil the ropes. Still a little room left to hang your clothes. Some of us are new here, we'll take it slow.

dance low pat and I'm feeling alright. Out of body from morning to night, dance low pat and I'm feeling alright. 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Out of body from morning to night, dance

There's always stains on what's real and true. But tonight is a special, special occasion. And all that's left for us to do.

Maximum Effect on this house, twist of some Maguaza, that's right, Beating Heart. And you must have listened to some whole Kopovo, the massive track there just before the promo in between. That was the ad that we had in the between the frequency of our vibration. 98.1 FM, that's right. And you did listen to Gorillaz as well. Gorillaz, English virtual band, created by musician Damon Harbin and artist Jamie Howard in London, England, and they consist of four fictional members: two vocal, keyboards, Modoc, bass guitar, Nudu, guitar, keyboard, vocals, and Russell Hobbs, drums. And then after that was Jakinda, Lost and Now, Locking It with some Maguaza, that's right, Beating Heart, twist of an house, effect music on frequency 98.1 FM. And then after that, we'll be coming through with Black Rose featuring Damo, Sugar Flow, and Tamar. The one you listen to from Gorillaz, titled Out of Body, featuring Kilo, Kish, Zembra, Katz, and Iman Ivonsha, all the way from England. That's right, I told you before, I said it. Hey, I'm saying it again, I've said it many times. That frequency 98.1 FM offers you all the great music across the globe from the underground scene, that's right, doing in urban sphere across the massive clubs and gigs that you can think about. And the Tribal Groove Fusion is always right here for the culture on 98.1 FM. With me, myself, and I will return the beat rock steady and groovy effect on this afternoon drive. Enjoy, boys, ride some Maguaza, Beating Heart.

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Concession prizes are also available.

keeping you in the loop with infotainment going across our city at this point in time. I hope you must have enjoyed a bit of a musical fusion that coming your way for this afternoon drive on Frequency 98.1 FM. It's Olu Roots on the beat, taking you on through the couple of minutes we have left on the show. Say about 27 minutes to go, and we still got loaded gems for your listening pleasure. That's right, you must have listened to that one coming home with Pinar Chameleon, that we all know, Mondian to Batch K remix, original radio from Zab, sing Hallelujah. You listen to another one that featuring various artists from the other side of our Latin brethren there, and that was El Negrito, El Gaffa there, and it's on the Frequency, still pulling you through. I've got these tidbits here keeping us going across our community. Like I say, it's an entertainment session right about now. And this is Celtic Fest holding up in Warwick QLD, featuring Highland Games, Highland Cows, Medieval Village, coming up on 3rd through 5th of October 2025, Warwick and Surrounds. Also includes pie bands, entertainment, Celtic music, and lots more. Lovers of Celtic Fest, this is a chance to come experience that bit of entertainment up for grabs. That's right, through 3rd and 5th October. That's right, 3rd through 5th of October 2025, Warwick and Surrounds. For more information on that one, you just go get on to Celtic Capital of Queensland, and also you can get online CelticFestQLD.com.au. Keep a log with this track, yes, they're coming on your way under African skies. This is Titude, and I'll see you in a jiffy. A Paul Simon, that's right, another legendary Paul Simon, a remix from our own DJ. We're talking about the worldwide DJ known as Paul Oakenford. We enjoy this post-Simon.

Global organization, people of Indian origin, has got us on this one. India Day Faith coming through on 17th of August 2025 at Roma Street Park Land. Gold sponsors, Queensland Government, Brisbane City Council, and Austech Services. That's right, Queensland Government, Brisbane City Council, and Austech Services sponsorship on the Gold Platinum for this one year. And still coming through is the India Day Faith 2025, 17th August 2025. It's on Sunday for lovers of Indian cuisine, Indian entertainment, and lots more. Come on, come more than come in, Jeff. For me, myself, and I enjoyed a bit of the cuisine from the other side of the world, and I'm sure that will be on display come this 17th of August 2025 for India Day Faith. And still on the African skies, a remix of Paul Simon by DJ Paul Okafor. Enjoy Oluwatunde with Frequency 98.

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The Salmonella Dub here, Dancehall Girl, treating us to the repertoire right about now. Still the afternoon drive with Olu Roots on the Bay with Infectious Sound coming through on Frequency 98.1 FM for lovers, lovers, and stressful lovers of good music. Catch me on social, on Instagram at DJ Olu Roots for gigs, updates, and lots more. That's right, for lovers of good music, dive from divers, backgrounds, DJ Olu Roots, multi-genre on Instagram. That's right, keeping you unlocked with this masterpiece of jams that you must have had the opportunity of listening to all across the globe with Teach. We actually bring about underground beats. That's right, we bring you, introduce you to sounds making waves across the globe, but you hardly get to feel on the scene in urban sphere. And that's what we do right here on Frequency 98.1 FM. And I'll be catching you up on next 4th Wednesday every month for more jams coming through your way. And before that, you stay locked with the next program on Q, which is in check. But we still got a couple of less than 10 minutes to go on this show, and I will still be reeling out some more jams coming your way. Dog Eat Dog Soul Jazz Orchestra, all the way from Canada, with their various styles colliding to form a refreshing fusion of classic Afrobeat, disco, and soul funk with a jazzy twist. And that's what you'll be listening to after this Dancehall Girl, Salmonella Dub. Enjoy! 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Catch me on social, DJ with Masterpiece Sound and Mix.

same system that's exploiting us, that is taking advantage of everybody. But that's the whole story. You have those working with the system getting fucked by the system. You see, it's dumb, it's dumb, it's dumb, dumb. We all remain in the same system sold to us for generations. Since the Western society became the imperial power.

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1: This is what I have to say. I say, yeah, this is what I'm saying. Yeah, these are my sayings, man. These are my sayings. 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

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The next program is in the Indonesian language. 98.1. 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

Professors need adulation. You can talk and talk the night away and make no case for moderation. I'll drink remorse like a Cabernet. 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

Hello, good day and welcome to the Global Jazz Program on Global Digital Radio and on Radio 4EB. My name is Richard Hemmernick. I'm the host of today's program. It's Easy Listening Jazz, as you heard with the first recording. It was Versi with the title I Could Eat Your Words. I bought the CD somewhere in Asia. I think it was Hong Kong. And we continue with Asian jazz, with jazz at the Pawn Shop, which is quite popular in Bangkok. It's Arne Domnerus with Take 5.

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9: 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My name is Richard Hemmenick. I'm the host of today's program. It's Easy Listening Jazz. We move from Asia to America. Herbie Nichols with Lady Sings the Blues.

Herbert Nichols' Lady Sings the Blues. Lou Rawls is an artist I hardly play, quite simply because I don't have too much material about him. But here is Lou Rawls and Diane Reeves with At Last.

We stay in America. My next guest is Art Farmer, and the songs he's performing is Five Spot After Dark.

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1: Ladies and gentlemen, you're listening to the Global Jazz Program on Global Digital Radio and on Radio 4EB. I really hope you enjoy this program. Today it's easy listening jazz, and we shouldn't forget the Australian market. A while ago, the Andrew Sisters revival band performed at the Brisbane Jazz Club. Here is a short interview and then an outtake of the concert. Ladies and gentlemen, I'm at the Brisbane Jazz Club. Next to me, Eddie Ray. Eddie, you are the band leader, more or less, with the Andrew Sisters tribute show, more or less.
2: More or less, Richard, yeah. Nice to meet you. Yes, my wife and I run the Andrew Sisters tribute show. So my wife, Sharon Bray, but she goes under the name of Sharon Lomas. Mm-hmm. It's a stage name. But yeah, Sharon's been running the band for about 25 years or so now. So we've been going for quite a while. And it's just terrific playing the music from that era. Yeah.
1: Why Andrew Sisters?
2: Why the Andrew Sisters? Well, I think it just keeps that 40s flame alive, you know what I mean? And Sharon's very passionate about getting the harmonies to be authentic. And the band is actually endorsed by one of the original Andrew Sisters, I think it's Patty. Mm-hmm. One of her grandchildren in America has endorsed our band, and they're very happy with our band. And so, yeah, so the brand's been going for quite a while here in Australia, and it culminated for us last year in a terrific tour. We got a grant from Arts Queensland, and we toured basically from Logan right up to Cairns and back. Yeah, so that was wonderful.
1: What's the feedback from the public? Do they still remember those songs?
2: Well, the feedback from the public's been really good, especially post-COVID, because obviously during that phase of COVID, like, the entertainment industry was shut down, as was everything else. And now that as we've bounced back, especially on the tour, we noticed that people wanted to get out and hear live music once again and just start enjoying their lives, yeah.
1: I checked in at the sound check before we start. There's quite a lot of people on the stage. Who is playing with you today?
2: Yeah, absolutely. Well, we've got the three girls who are the Andrew Sisters, and that's Sharon. We also have Kelsey Girola and Bronte Mitchell. And they're the vocalists. And then we have Rob Bonafide on trombone. And he also dresses up as Glenn Miller and takes on his persona during the show. And the uniform that he's wearing tonight at the Brisbane Jazz Club is an authentic uniform from that period. We have myself on clarinet and saxophone, Daryl Bowers on drums, Joe Bloomfield on piano, and Elliot Parker on the bass.
1: So what can we expect today? Is it more somber, or is it sing-along?
2: What, tonight?
1: Yes.
2: Well, we can expect everything. Everything from Moonlight Serenade, Boogie Woogie Bugle Boy, Rum and Coca-Cola, Don't Sit Under the Apple Tree. I'm doing Stranger on the Shore as a clarinet solo. I always like to do that, and that's always well received. Oh, we do Jump and Jive, Don't Fence Me In, Pistol Pack and Mama, We'll Meet Again, Tuxedo Junction, Sandman, Operator, Rum Boogie. I've got the whole set list in front of me, ladies and gentlemen. So, yeah, so we do two hour-long sets here at this iconic venue in Brisbane. It's fantastic.
1: I'm really looking forward to it. I know most of the songs, and I hope I can sing along quite loudly.
2: Thank you, Richard, and it's wonderful to have your support and to see your smiling face, and I think you're going to be in for a great night tonight.
1: I wish you all the best. Many, many thanks for the interview.
2: Good on you. No worries. Thank you, Richard.
3: All right, we're going to speed it up a notch with this next one. It's named after a common phrase that was

0: the wonderful Joe Bloomfield.
1: I have to say, I really enjoyed that concert from the Andrew Sisters Revival Band at the Brisbane Jazz Club. It's a while ago. My next guest is Benny Goodman. I got a CD here. It's called Benny Goodman Trio and Quartet 1935 to 1938, featuring Teddy Wilson, Gene Krupa, Lionel Hampton, and of course Benny Goodman. And the song they perform is Dinah.

My next CD is a Tasmanian production from 2019. Is Jane Morris Avec le Quartet Django's Tiger. The CD is called Undecided. Is a gypsy swing, and she dedicates that CD to Ewan McKenzie. She writes, "This album is dedicated to Ewan McKenzie. I didn't know you very well, but I really wish you were still here." The song she performs for us is Undecided.

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2: 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My name is Richard Hemmenig. I'm the host of today's program. It's easy listening. We are moving from Tasmania back to good old England. Got a CD here called Chris Barber's Jazz Band Live in 1954 and 55. And off that CD, I play for you It's Tight Like That, Chris Barber.

I got an email from Joe in Tasmania. He loves the program, but his request is, Richard, can't you play a little bit more blues? Well, I got a lovely CD here called Blues Greats. On there's Muddy Waters, Howlin' Wolf, Billie Holiday, Lightnin' Hopkins, and so on. And I have chosen today John Lee Hooker with the Hobo Blues.

0: de olmadım. 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
1: My last two performers for today are Carmen McRae. It's off the CD My Greatest Songs, and I've chosen for you Nice Work, If You Can Get It. And the last performer is Louis Armstrong. I got a double CD here. Louis Armstrong, The Great Chicago Concert, 1956, with a bucket, got a hole in it. But first, Carmen McRae with Nice Work, If You Can Get It.

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1: Since we're speaking about my hometown, New Orleans, Louisiana, we'd like to take you over to the red light, to Storyville. And beat out one that Joe Oliver used to blow on his cornet. And it's a good old good one called The Bucket's Got a Hole in It. Is that about it?

0: American, Asian, European, African, Australian. We the world are speaking English, Chinese, Japanese, Arabian, French, Spanish, Italian.
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is a romantic fusion that explores the introspective side of high life, reimagining its traditional roots with heavy jazz influences. That's the latest from Kwashibu Area Band's EP, Love Warriors Anthem. And to start out this week's Global Grooves, we heard music from the South African cellist and vocalist Abel Selichoy, who was just recently here in Australia. But that's track was from his album Hymns of Bantu, a fantastic seamless mix of throat singing from Bach, a Southern African hymn, which is what you heard, Sole Sole, and elements of jazz. Hi, Rick here with you for Global Grooves, back in the seat again after a bit of an absence. And this week, newbies include Peter Mayo presents Brazilian Party. Also from Brazil, Sao Paulo's tropicalista Tagua Tagua, and the latest for Colombian-Canadian singer Lido Pimiento, and the latest from transnational Guacharaca from Colombia's Frente Cumbiero, and from Oceania in our neighbourhood, from the Solomon Islands, Natty Dolasai Asi, and from Aotearoa, Marlon Williams. And on the programme, two retro reissues, Roots Rock in Zimbabwe and Synthesizing the Silk Roads, and a sneak peek of the forthcoming release for African Express called Bahidora. So let's get it underway, and we're going to stick with music from South Africa for the moment and then head off to music from the latest for Femi Kuti. You listen to 4EB 98.1 FM. This is Global Grooves. This is DJ Dada Man and Moscow Dollar.

Yeah, still a critique of political corruption and social injustice. That's Femi Kuti, the eldest son of the great Fela Kuti. And his new album, Journey Through Life, marks a personal chapter in this Afrobeat legend's career. And that followed on from a fantastic track from a group that's sort of developed since the early 2000s, from a style of music known as Bacardi, then into Quetta, and more recently into Amapiano. DJ Dada Man and Moscow Dollar, and an album that's out on the Niegi Niegi Tapes label, if anybody's looking for it. Fantastic music that's a bit of a capture, so to speak, of a lot of the famed and popular dance styles and genres of the moment in South Africa. Well, coming up now, we're going to be bringing to you more new music from the Putumayo Discovery Series. They've been releasing two CDs on digital downloads over the past year or so, and this is the latest one, Putumayo Presents Brazilian Party. We're going to have a couple of tracks now and a few more later in the program. That, firstly, from an album that actually is a vibrant sound of samba grooves and Afro-Brazilian beats, a collection of Brazil's most joyous musical expressions. We're going to hear firstly Yaya Masemba, an all-women band that fuses Afro-Brazilian rhythms, and then a big band that blends traditional samba with jazz, improvisation, funk groups and hip-hop, and orchestra Bamba Social. Fui B, 98.1 FM. 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

Yes, while introducing a fresh dance energy to his latest album, as Brazilian producer and composer Tagua Tagua, but at the same time maintaining the neo-soul and tropicalia and psychedelic influences that is defined by his earlier works. From his album Raio, this is Tagua Tagua.

That's Tagua Tagua, otherwise known as Philippe Pupperi, and that particular track featuring the American rock band White Denim.

0: And here on the program, you've been listening to the music of Tagua Tagua and Come a Little Closer. And now we're going to get into some retro releases here on the program. Firstly, from a album originally released in 1974 from the famed Nigerian Lili Jadu sisters, from their EP Urebe.
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missing. So Urede decided to go to heaven. Only then did the parents realize their mistakes and folly and started calling

she was gone forever. Parents, understand. Learn from this sad story. It's not all the time a child tells

Yes, beginning our look into some of the retro reissues at track from the Lijado Sisters and a story, an extract from a story, Urede. Also now here on 4EB, going to go to some music from Synthesizing the Silk Roads, a compilation of rare pressings are from a Soviet-era vinyl plant in Tashkent, Uzbekistan, the first of its kind fully licensed album that features a fantastic selection of Uzbek disco, Tajik electronic folk, Uyghur guitar and Crimean Tatar jazz with Korean brass and genre-defying styles from the Soviet Central Asia. Not only Soviet, rare Soviet dance music, but it's a journey along the Silk Roads that revisits USSR disco nights and immersing into grooves that inspired Soviet youth to envision a different future that ultimately came to them after the unravelling of the Iron Curtain from within. So from the album Synthesizing the Silk Roads, Uzbek Disco, Tajik Folktronica, Uyghur Rock, Tatar Jazz from the 1980s Soviet Central Asia and various artists. We're firstly going to be hearing from Gulshan and Mark Firat, Kamara Kulova, and then Natalia Nuram Kamedova, both from this album.

0: If you missed part of today's program or you would like to listen to the whole program again, you can. 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
1: Now continuing with our look back at some of the reissues and to album from Rhodesia, as it was known, into the independent nation now of Zimbabwe, who gained their independence in 1980. But there were quite a few musicians who had risked everything to give their people a voice that emerged as national heroes. But the 25 songs on this new album, called The Modern Sounds of Harare Townships from 1975 to 1980, Roots Rockin' Zimbabwe, saw the birth of the modern music industry in Zimbabwe with the explosion of creativity of the 1970s and 80s, delivered as endlessly rewarding, a time of wild experimentation before established genres that crystallised rock, rumba, soul and traditional grooves all colliding beautifully together in this collection. So we're going to have a couple of tracks that featured artists that went on to have huge careers of their own, like Thomas Mapfumo from the Black Sun Limited and the Acid Band, as well as other renowned singers that gained international attention throughout their careers. So without further ado, a album that was actually inspired by the burgeoning recording industry the neighbouring country of South Africa, but the Liberation War was raging when Thomas Mapfumo was immortalised and joined forces with the Black Unlimited and the Acid Band. So here on the program, from the album Roots Rockin' Zimbabwe, you're listening to 4EB 98.1 FM.

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0: Yes, two more from the Putumayo Presents Brazilian Party in it. Last track there from the Orchestra Bamba Social, one of the big samba clubs. And before that we heard from Masemba, an all-women band who fuses Brazilian and Afro rhythms with samba. Now here on 4EB at Global Grooves, we're going to have a look at some music now from the Pacific, more particularly from Solomon Islands and from Aotearoa, and the beautiful album, the latest for Marlon Williams. But firstly,
1: 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We can't wait to see you there.
0: That sounds like a fantastic progression of some of the music that 4EB has been producing and recording and bringing out to all of us to enjoy. So look out for more news on the 4EB release party happening this Friday here at 4EB under the Story Bridge. But you'll need to book ahead for numbers. So call the office during business hours and place your booking. Okay, let's get into now some music. As I said, from Solomon Islands, firstly, and to the music of Natty Dolai Asi, who's been around for quite a while, but his new album is an echo of his ancestors and wisdom through songs and stories. He's a warrior of tribal songs of the Solomon Islands and the bearer of deep cultural knowledge and rare mystic chants. And then we're going to be hearing some fantastic tracks from the brilliant new album for Marlon Williams called Te Whare Te Weka Weka. And it's an album that you've probably been hearing quite a bit of around all of the different platforms and radio stations and media outlets. But I thought I'd bring you a couple of tracks. But firstly, to the music now of Natty Dolai Asi and his new album.

0: part of mine.
1: Yeah, featuring the great voice of Lord. It's new music from Marlon Williams. It's a fantastic new album of his that sees him with a full album in Maori language, or Te Reo. And it's his first album of all Maori songs. It's his fourth solo album, but this album's taken about 5 years to get together, although he'd been performing a lot of Maori songs in his live performances throughout the past decade. This new connection lies at the heart of Te Whare, Te Weka Weka, and the album's 5 year process that reconnects Marlon to family, friends, and hometown of Lyttelton after a globetrotting decade that's been establishing his career. Fantastic new music for Marlon Williams here on Global Grooves and Radio 4EB 98.1 FM. And now to a couple of tracks that's been released off a 21-track double LP that's about to be released. And it's the latest for Africa Express and a genre-defying 21-track album that was recorded to the during the Bahidora Festival in Mexico last year, where all participating artists on this album performed. The record brings together a bold fusion of Latin pop, reggaeton, hip-hop and traditional African styles, but highlighting the power of cross-cultural collaborations. And the first track we're going to be hearing features the artist Marlene vocalist Fatoumata Diawara, and also on the album there are a fantastic array of artists that features multi-instrumentalist Joan as policewoman, Nick Zimmer of Yeah Yeah Yeahs, Damon Albarn, who's once again the curator of this, and Saint Lucian artist Porte. So get into this expansive and energetic collaboration. It celebrates the shared spirit of creativity across the continents. And look out for more of this album. It's being released at the beginning of next month. So here on Global Grooves, this is new music for Africa Express.

Yeah, that's just a sneak peek of the brand new album for Africa Express to be released at the beginning of next month. But that those two tracks are the first singles to be released. First being heard, it featured the voices of Fatoumata Diawara and Moonchild Zanelli. And that last track there featuring Alan Sita, Vega, Pote and Mare Advertencia. Fantastic sound, and that's just a taste of what's to come of African Express's new album called Bahidora, with all of the artists on the album having performed at the festival of the same name in Mexico last year. Well, now it's time to stay in the vicinity and hear some new music from the Colombian artist that is probably best known for his collaborations with other groups like having a bit of a mental block here. Anyway, apart from being one of the forerunners of the Colombian music scene at the moment, he's known for his transnational guacharaca, which is a very scratchy percussive instrument that you'll hear. So from their latest album here on 4EB, this is new music for Frente Cumbero.

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1: Yeah, that's the New York-based DJ and producer Nicodemus there with a recent remix release of his that features Ron Rumba Tobacco and the Ben Gamori remix. It followed on from two tracks in a row from Frente Cumbiero's latest album. Now it's time to start winding up this week's Global Grooves and go to say goodnight with new music from a Colombian in Canada. It's from her latest album called La Belleza. Lido Pimienta has a very interesting album, very different from her former releases. Lots of fantastic vocals on it, but it's been described in the Blur as dramatic and glamorous music of pathetic terror. I'm not too sure whether or not that's true or not, but let's have a look and start to say goodnight with the latest music for Lido Pimienta.

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Your head full of jelly. Yes, I know. I was told this was jealousy. It's fear and anger, and everyone knows we shouldn't go where the whole thing goes. It's not a girl, it's about the whole world and about worlds that give belief to the poor and to war. It's the next generations who'll be forced to taste our party waste. We're going down the alley with your head full of jelly. Yes, I know. I was told this was jealousy. There's a queen on the head of his drowning castle. There's a king on the head of his drowning queen. There's a sweating fish in a desert puddle and an old tycoon on a jungle treacherous scene. It's the next generations who'll be forced to taste

We're going down the alley with your head full of jelly. Yes, I know I was told this was jealousy. It's fear and anger, and everyone knows we shouldn't go where the whole thing goes. It's not a girl, it's about the whole world and the bone words. Give relief to the poor, which send them towards the next generations. Only forced to taste the 27.

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0: Music Masala, a spicy blend project of music and life from 4EB Radio Brisbane, Australia. Today, you're going to hear an interview with some members of Son Semilla, an original band from Brisbane, mixing rock, reggae roots, Latin flavors like cumbia, and inviting lyrics. Welcome to this program, and thanks for coming to 4EB Studios. Today, we are here with Juan Carreño from the band. Hi, Juan. How are you?
1: Good, excellent, thank you.
0: Very good. It's a pleasure to have you here in the studios, and we're going to talk about a little bit about the band. And could you please tell me your cultural background and which instrument do you play?
1: I am from Latin America. I'm from Colombia. I play the bass. I also sing a few of the songs too.
0: Yeah, right. Mm-hmm. Yeah, so we're going to hear some of the songs as well. And what drew you to music in the first place?
1: Oh, now that's a long question, though. I come from a family in which the music is a fundamental part of the family. So we do play music in when we meet. We will play music when we, in all the family activities, we will play music as well.
0: Yeah.
1: And it's always going to be a guitar in the house, and it was always there. So I kind of feel that it's always been with me. Yeah. But then I also study music.
0: Okay.
1: And then, I always be part of bands.
0: Mm-hmm. Back in Colombia.
1: Back in Colombia, mm-hmm. Yeah. And also here, I also been playing with people since I said, probably the first year, I have already started playing with.
0: Yeah, and talking about your background, what are your memories of music from you where you were a child?
1: Okay, that is, I will say that from my father's side, I will recall the traditional rhythms such as rajaleña, cumbia, and then you can go more and more traditional music from there, but
0: from Colombia. So much music in Colombia, and I guess having that as a cultural background give you a lot of tools to play with when you gotta play with other musicians and understand a bit about music, isn't it? Because you have the African side of the music, and then the more aboriginal side of the music of Colombia, and then the mix of that with the Spanish instruments and their own way of playing music, and then you got something very special, isn't it?
1: Yeah, and my mother's side of the family,
0: yes,
1: she's more like from the tropical feeling, will have all the salsa at home, cumbia is in Latin America before, in the old times, everybody listened to it, but it's more like a December sort of music.
0: Okay.
1: So in December, you will listen to Lisandro Mesa and all those famous musicians that are all very famous in Mexico, too.
0: Oh, they are, absolutely.
1: Through the year, they will listen more for like salsa.
0: Okay.
1: And so she brought all that
0: into your
1: the salsa in my family. And then you have all the, for the generation that my family come from, there was where all the protesta music was very big, like Mercedes Sosa,
0: Silvio Rodriguez.
1: So we also have the records at home and listen to them.
0: So would you be able to introduce the next song of the Son Semilla band, please, to the public, and tell us a bit about what they're going to hear? So we're going to hear...
1: Okay, this song that we're going to play is called Propaganda.
0: Propaganda,
1: is by the guitar player of the band, Greg Clark. He is the singer and he composed the whole song. We're lucky. We recorded here the instruments here in the studio here at the 4AB with Alex, and I myself did the mix at home. We ended the recording each member apart, and then we put it together. I put it together myself. So we're going to listen to Propaganda. You have a really good message, this song, and you also have some kind of like a, I would say, tricky tempo games around the song. So.
0: Okay, let's listen to it, Propaganda.

0: Music Masala, a spicy blend project of music and life from 4EB Radio Brisbane, Australia. Today, you're going to hear an interview with some members of Son Semilla. Today, we are here with Juan Carreño. You also have songs in Spanish, or how does that work in the band?
1: Yes, we do. We do sing in both languages. So we got the majority of the song will be in English, of course, because the principal singer, Greg Evans, is an Australian guy. So he feels familiar with the language itself, but he also speaks very well Spanish, and he got a couple of songs in Spanish too. And I do myself have few songs too.
0: So in Spanish.
1: In Spanish.
0: And do you write in English as well?
1: I started to do I wanted to get the next songs that I'm coming up with are going
0: something
1: to be in English.
0: Yeah, is it easy for you to find inspiration and write in English?
1: You know, when you were talking before about the different genres of music you learn and how they give you tools, that was my thought. It came to me, the thought that came to me when you say that is like languages. So you use the language of, okay, you lose the language of English and the language of cumbia or the language in your music. So it's just a matter of sit down and making it work. So I reckon it's not as easy, but
0: you haven't tried.
1: I did have a couple of songs in English.
0: Yeah.
1: But are more songs that I did. I did a song for my partner. A couple of little things that I do in English, but not the full song.
0: Uh-huh.
1: And I'm lucky enough to have plenty of English people around me to help me with the feedback.
0: Yeah. So, and talking about inspiration, what inspired or influenced you in your life to write or compose music?
1: This is something I want to say to everybody that is up there and that wanted to write their songs. And it's have a pen and a piece of paper and write wherever, all the time. It is... the inspiration is in have the tools, is in reflect and write. Because everything can be an inspiration. Everything around us is talking to us all the time. Mm-hmm. The matter is get comfortable with the writing process, like get comfortable with the majority of the songs that I wrote when I was more productive, when I been the longest with a pen and a paper in my hands. If I have a book, if I'm in a class, for example, or I'm in study and I have a paper,
0: yes,
1: and a pencil, I will write something. Even if it's something very, even if it's not a song, it's just a reflection about...
0: Yeah, and will you later will rescue that or go back to that information and put it somewhere
1: If it's good, yeah. I'm trying to organize those informations around. But yeah, everybody's different. But have the way you probably recording in your recording machine, and trying to put pieces together. But is have the habit of doing it. Believe in your relationship with your environment, because everything is talking to you.
0: So for Juan, everything and anything can be an inspiration to write music. That's great. What if we listen to the next song of Son Semilla? Can you introduce the song, please?
1: Okay, this song, let's play Libres. This song talks about how sometimes you are in situations in which the life is hard. Like you feel like you fell down, like you lose hope, and in those moments is when you cry, and then you feel like and is how those moments hopeless, and that those moments are the moments of change and very important moments, like when you probably are very sick and you feel, oh, I'm not going to make it or something like that. Those moments are precious in a way that they make you reflect about your life or seen in perspective. And so this song talk about in that moment like that, I realized that I was free and I didn't know that. So that the quote of the song say, it's free. Something inside me has telling me, like my conscience has telling me that I'm free. So that's the chorus that goes around the reflection.
0: So what's the name of the song? How do you translate the name of the song?
1: The name of the song originally is somos libres, that after a little while become just libres.
0: Yeah.
1: But it means we are free.
0: Okay.
1: The meaning of this, the title, yeah.
0: All right.

0: Music Masala, a spicy blend project of music and life from 4EV Radio Brisbane, Australia. Today, you're going to hear an interview with some members of Son Semilla. Today, we are here with Juan Carreño. Have you ever faced any challenges as a band?
1: Yeah, we have a big challenge. When you are in a band, you have to kind of understand that you are in a kind of like a small army. And you are army. In that army that is your army, and you want to get out there, but you have to be as strong as an army. So have to be as strong as a team, let's say. I don't know. Because you fight for something, you know? Some kind of way you are fighting to get your point out there or get your music out there. Mm-hmm. And I think the biggest challenge with the bands and is that requires a high level of intensity. Mm-hmm. And with the daily life and the busy life that everybody have, especially because we are already grow up men and you know, society is taking its part and you have to pay the bills and all that. Yeah, so that takes part of your time. And then, yeah, so like I will say the biggest challenge we have is time. But on the other hand, now technology brings you things that can save you time. So you can record your beats and send it to the other person so the other person can come up with something. You don't have to be all together. Yeah. So you save time.
0: So that's like an advice for anyone who wants to try to start a band or has already a band.
1: Yeah.
0: All right.
1: Use the technology.
0: Yeah, well, I want to talk about a little bit more about the future of the band. What's the next thing for San Semilla?
1: What I wish to happen is that we will get... I will have at least 4 new songs that we record on the studio, mix it, and ready to show.
0: Yes.
1: And I wanted to go and try to get big gigs, and I start to get good relationship with other musicians and try to get more exposure. This year is being good. Things happen to us. Thanks for AB and the Masala project. They're being great. They will record here. I think so. We are on the right. We hold the right material. We just need to get strong as an army and go there. I would love to go gigging around Australia. That's one of the things that I wish to do. I wanted to do.
0: That's
1: go and play Melbourne. Go and play in different cities.
0: Yeah, that would be awesome to see. What if we play a last song? Which song would you like to play, Juan?
1: Okay. This song is the song that we record here in with the Masala project here with Alex and the studios for AB. This song is called Cumbia de la Sal. This song was written by the singer of the band, Greg Evans. I would love to mention that with the band, we are 4 members. Greg Evans, that was the one who came up with the name. And then after that, I joined myself, Juan, and then join the drum and player who is Gunda, that is Daniel, and then after that Greg Clark. Very talented people. I'm very lucky to be playing with them.
0: Guitarist as well.
1: Mm-hmm. So I wanted to say that this song, the meaning of the song is very a very poetic song, but I think so the meaning of it is something about what I feel is something about cleanliness, like find a way to clean yourself. Like when he says, vamos al mar a recoger el sal, el origen de lo bueno y lo malo, he said, like, go to the beginning, go to the source, and then you will find in the source everything that you need the tools that you need to clean yourself, like to be kind of like a
0: free, yeah.
1: I will say that it's very I don't know, that's the way that I feel it myself, but the meaning is it's very interesting.
0: So this is a cumbia, right?
1: The gender is a cumbia, but I don't know if it's a cumbia. he said that it's a cumbia, so I'm trying to come up with something that is cumbia, but it's really a very particular rhythm going on in there. Right?
2: Yeah, I recognize it. So thank you for mentioning the band has four members. Yeah, that's true. We didn't talk about that because we are just one. Yeah. And me, the person that's doing the interview. So it's a bit difficult to introduce a band when you just have one member of the band to interview with. But hopefully we will have the chance to interview the whole band one day.
1: Yeah, definitely.
2: And in the next months. And good luck with all your wishes. And
1: And,
2: I hope you get everything done by the end of the year.
1: Thank you, Diana.
2: And then next year you can visit... I don't know if Melbourne or Sydney, but at least some festivals around the city. That would be great to see. I think you are an original band with original lyrics, showing up some great materials. And I think this is a good place to show up. People will give you the opportunity to shine, you know, to be yourself.
1: Come on, give us the opportunity. We're here.
2: Okay, let's listen to this song.

0: 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Your online multicultural companion.
1: This is what I have to say. I say, yeah, this is what I'm saying. Yeah, these are my sayings, man. These are my sayings. Yeah.

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Hey Freshies, this is Demi. 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We are taking your song requests or your talofications on 07-3240-8686. So that's o fitu, tolulua fa o, valuono, valuono. 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

0: Whoa! What's up, Dr. Chief? Time to find another problem with the commander in the day. One male to me, Timmy. Only that's all. Yeah, Frosty, you're a fresh kidnapping one. I'm not alone with Frosty's.
1: Yeah, he's not alone this morning. I actually made it out on time in winter. So, hey guys, it's Demi.
0: Demi, how you been?
1: Man, Oi, mokwa kafe ali spe.
0: Oh man, that's been crazy. Yeah. The last couple of days, yeah.
1: It's been, I've been good. I've been well. Shout out to everybody that's currently suffering from the cold in their bones. Because
0: 100.
1: Have you seen on TikTok where they're talking about Australia cold versus like cold from countries that actually snow or you're like, yeah, they were saying how here they actually need like to rug up fully. It's like a different kind of cold here in Australia.
0: So.
1: I've been using that as my excuses to why I've just been, you know, like, like, nope, not going outside. Sorry, guys. But, yeah, I've been well. How have you been?
0: Yeah, no, good. Work's been good. I've just started my holidays from work, so I'm off for 2 weeks.
1: But are you really off for 2 weeks?
0: Yeah,
1: because summers and sick days?
0: Yeah, that's it's been crazy. It's been crazy last. Because I'll be hitting Samoa from on Saturday.
1: Hey.
0: Yeah, going back to the motherland.
1: Nice.
0: Just to do some family stuff, and then I'll come back and make sure that I'll do a couple of story posts just for you guys.
1: Yes.
0: So let us know what are some awesome places in Samoa that Frosty should go visit.
1: And give us an update on what the political climate is like over there currently.
0: Just
1: from what I'm seeing, it's like people outside are getting more updated quicker than people that are living in Samoa. So it would be great for somebody to give us a live update on the ground. Shit,
0: 100. But Freshies, we've got an amazing show for you this morning. If you've looked at our socials, we do have a special guest by the man, Wayne the Wizard. He'll be in just after 7 a.m., so look out for that. If you have any questions, hit us up on 0732408686. That's all fitu. Tolulua fa o valuono valuono.
1: Yes, and if you are wanting to send us a text message, is our text message?
0: Yeah, it's
1: working this morning, so you can send us a text on 0482-090-981. That's Ofa Valulua o Iva Valutasi.
0: Chris, if you've got any song crystal notifications, hit us up over the phone, on our socials. We've got all up and running. We've received quite a few. One message is, what song did we play? Because they loved it, apparently. So, first song we did play Tote, and that was from The Lost.
1: Oh, that's a classic.
0: It is a beautiful one.
1: Yeah.
0: That was from Lau, Bonifacio Samoa, and Muzz. We also played Vitatrix, V.E. Olive, Fale Latai. Fale Latai. And then we also played Letu'uina. Oi.
1: Yeah.
0: That's cool.
1: I've been loving the covers that people have been coming out with lately. It's been great. So if you are listening to us this morning live from Kangaroo Point, please feel free to shoot us a message with your favorite song. Because we have so many requests that are coming through, just get them in before 7:30. And we should be all right to line that up for you. Otherwise, you might have to wait until next week.
0: No, we definitely got a great assortment of music for you this morning. So we're just going to hit you up with a couple more tracks. But we're going to hit one that I found recently. And it's from Kira Amosa.
1: I love that.
0: With I'll Be There. Have you heard this one?
1: I haven't heard this one just yet, but I love her covers
0: She's been
1: songs,
0: doing really well. But Freshies, it is just before 6:30. Hit us up with those song requests and telelocations.

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4: Fresh.
3: Okay, Freshies, I'm going to hit you up with just an oldie but a goodie, but I'm not sure if you've heard the... Oh, man, these technical issues. if you remember, I had read this a couple of years back, but I guess in just regards to... with the month being... the month we are in this month with men's mental health. I thought I'd hit you up with the story about the potatoes, the eggs, and the coffee. Now, have you ever heard the story about the potatoes, the eggs, and the coffee? Well, it's about a baker and his daughter. She said, "Dad, I'm tired. Life is too hard. I want to just give up." Her father, a chef, said nothing. He just walked to the kitchen. He boiled water in three pots, dropped a potato in one, an egg in another, and coffee beans in the third. He waited. 20 minutes of silence. No advice, just water and fire. Then he placed them in bowls. "Now tell me what you see," he said to his daughter. "Dad, potato, eggs, and coffee." "This potato," he said to his daughter, "was once tough. Now it's soft and weak. This egg was fragile, but now it's hardened inside. And the coffee beans? The coffee beans have changed the water itself. They didn't just survive the heat, they transformed it." "So who are you?" he asked his daughter. "Who are you? When life boils, do you break down, harden, or bring change? You can melt like the potato, harden like an egg, or raise like coffee, turning pain into purpose. Hardship doesn't define you, your response does. You can collapse, you can close off, or... you can release something beautiful." And freshies, that was the freshpiration for you Thursday morning.
2: Wow.
3: What were your thoughts about regards to? I guess with what we're all going through at the moment is just. I mean, not everyone's going through, but like we all, and that's the thing. You never know what someone's going through.
2: Yeah.
3: So I mean, in regards to the elements that we go through. I mean, not the elements that we go through. No. I mean, everyone's going through boiling water. But I think just in regards to today and our Pacific people, it's always good to talk about it.
2: Okay, so I've heard a version of this, but I've never heard like the potato, egg, and the coffee.
3: Oh,
2: I've only ever heard the same water that hardens the egg softens the potato. But it was more talking about what you're made of as opposed to the response. But that with the coffee, that just perfectly tied together around how we respond to things as opposed to what we're made of, because I guess that's kind of inherently agreeing that we're only one way. I do like this. I'm just gonna think about it a little bit more. Let me mull over my thoughts. But I think it is good. It definitely is a good what do you call it, it's like a metaphor. Especially for like young people as well, because yesterday my brother and I were just talking about how there are certain things as children you really enjoy, and then as an adult you look at it and you're like, what? We found that fun, like certain Disney shows, or and it talks about, like we were talking about how we see things is dependent on the different stages in our lives and how our mental state is at that time. And so with this particular story, I'm just like, it's kind of like things are just all along the same theme around like your mental state and emotional state as well, when we're looking at things and how we respond. So I think given that it is winter, like, you know, people talk about like seasonal blues and it gets a little bit harder during this time of the year. Definitely think it's a good reminder, encouragement for us to fortify our minds as well as, like, you know, speak to people about these things. People that you trust, like, obviously. Yeah. And people that are able to support you in a healthy way. Healthy being key there.
3: I mean, in regards to the fresh expression, I know it said 20 minutes, but it doesn't matter how long, you know, you're, I mean, not how long you're in that situation, but it's at your pace.
2: Yeah.
3: It's how, you know, you, because everyone, as I said, everyone's story is the same. So don't worry about time. It's about yourself. It's about healing yourself in regards to the situation you are. And like you said, like, you know, chat with someone that, you know, you trust.
2: Yeah.
3: Or a great thing is someone that is experienced.
2: Yeah.
3: Or is experiencing at the same time, because you can't talk to someone that hasn't experienced something that you have, because you know, if you're going to give your whole fuckle and then they don't understand, it's you know, you may give advice that may not be
2: resonate apply.
3: So.
2: And I think a lot of the times I just want to put like a little disclaimer as well. I'm not a mental health professional. For people that are currently experiencing or needing that type of assistance, definitely seek somebody that is professional. Is just me generally speaking. I think a lot of the times we actually have the solutions within ourselves. Like for most of things, for more serious things, we definitely do need to seek outside external assistance. But I think for a lot of the things that we are currently going through or the issues we may currently face, like, I think if we spend enough time with ourselves, we're able to actually kind of come up with those solutions ourselves, and take little steps at a time for us to be able to help bring ourselves back to baseline where we're okay. Because, like, you know, I'm just, like, thinking a lot about the story that you've just told.
3: Yeah.
2: And it's, like, in each of those situations, like, it's different outcomes.
3: Mm.
2: But every single one of them had a reaction to the actual, you know, situation there, and, like, you know, being boiled in water. And that's kind of, like, applies to us as people. Like, when things are happening to us, like, don't just sit and do nothing. Like, doing nothing is not going to be good for us. There will be no change, there will be no improvement. That's me. I don't know.
3: I guess I'm coming as a dad. As a dad, you know, your kids is the most, you know, precious thing, you know, and like for your kids to come to you, and you know, you're not because, you know, you're supposed to be the strong person, but if they come to you and then you've experienced, or, you know, you feel that you can give advice to your kids, well, if you can't, you know, like we said, bring in someone that you feel is, that you trust, that you can speak to your kids, or you know, just have that conversation with your kupulanga, you know, our young youth. It's, they, you know, you got to remember that they're watching us in regards to what we're doing, and, you know, and everything that we're going through. So if they see that you are that support, or, you know, they know that, oh, okay, we can lean on someone else, or, you know, we can have someone come through that, you know, my parents, or, you know, I can trust to chat about, so that, you know, we can sort of not grab it when they're young, but just to get that, you know, a lot of our, I guess for myself, you know, what I had gone through with my kids is totally different. This is a totally different world to the world that my kids are, you know, are experiencing and living. So I think it's just more not adapting to what's happening at the moment, but having that ability to sort of, and you're not always going to have the answers, but like you said, you know, reach out, or, you know, you know, see someone that has knowledge or has experienced what you've experienced. Yeah.
2: Yeah. And this is just also for our young ones that are listening. You don't have to have everything figured out.
3: Yeah, you don't have to have everything figured out. Yeah.
2: You know, a lot of the times, like, people are giving you a deadline or a timeline to rush on certain things, and often you fall into the trap of comparing yourself to others, which it really does knock young people's confidence. But what I would encourage you to do, especially, like, you know, those who are young and listening, even those who are, you know, we're not so young, but you're listening, the most important thing that you really, well, I believe, like, besides, you know, our spiritual relationships that we have, is to build your own self-confidence, to do things that help you reaffirm, like, your ability to do things and operate. Because when you have confidence and self-esteem, you're less likely to be affected by, you know, things like... Oh gosh, I don't like using this word on air. Like, but things like depression, things like, you know, being easily influenced by people on social media and opinions, but like, you know, from people who don't matter to your journey or your scale. Because when you're young, you do get really, you can be impressionable, and especially with this day and age where social media is where people live in, a lot of young people live in, it's definitely important to build your own identity and self-worth and your confidence within yourself, as opposed to having external people validate that, because that will also mean that they are also in control of whether or not it stays like that. That's just my little...
3: Sicky. Actually, I know we were doing the first question, but... Yeah. Sorry, we've also got our special guest.
2: Yes.
3: Mr. Wayne the Wizard. Mm-hmm. Also, I mean, I know we were going to start off with the music, but, you know, no, I mean, we're in we're in the midst of you know, the potato, the egg, and the boiling water. I guess only for yourself as well. I mean, any insight in regards to this, or just in general, because, I mean, obviously, we were talking a little off here, the importance of mental health.
4: Day love and molly have a noir. Mo lava na silvi inga maulunga lo tatou te mai langi. Awa o mau le nea vanoa mwhai lava na tatou mafuta inunga le ea. A vielo leo fata o vaa e fata alo fatu ma whelo a iatu tatou au faa longo longo le nea te hao. Tai lavi a Frosty Madami, thank you for the opportunity. I'm honoured to be here to help spread a word or help talk and spread some awareness around this issue. Some say it's taboo to talk about mental health, but as somebody that's born in New Zealand but raised in Australia, I've had a lot of personal issues within myself and personal battles, I think, because I wouldn't say issues, because at the end of the day, we live life and we're meant to learn while we're living this life. And it's hard being culturally brought up and also been very religiously brought up, like my family. I'm Christian, I'm Samoan, I'm also Aussie and New Zealand, but, you know, I'm all these different things, and navigating through life and learning how to be all of them. But when I was going through my stages, I was lost in a lot of the stages of life, like growing up, but I had to now, like, I'm older now and I've come to the place to realize that I am all of these different things. But during those stages, I was like, am I this or am I that? Like when I was young, I only had Palangi friends until I went to high school. Then the New Zealand Samoans came over and I was like, oh, I'm not Samoan enough. So I started hanging out with them and I tried to be more like that. And then growing up, getting out of school, I'm like, who am I? I'm not sure. So I started going through a journey on my, like, outside, looking for myself outside.
3: Yeah.
4: I didn't know who I was. So I'll go to this group, go to that group. And then when I've come full circle, I've realized I don't know who I am. So I've had to do the work. So I think that's where my mental health started playing tricks on me, and I started realizing, oh, I don't know who I am at this point. So I went through a lot of stages where I was toxic and went through addictions and all these things, but it's my music that's always brought me back, because when I grew up, I learned music through church. So when I get lost in the world, I go to God, because at the end of the day, he's the only one that's there for me when no one else is there. And then I can't rely on my parents, because one day they're going to pass on. My children, they're my inspiration, they're my purpose to keep pushing. So for me to be able to make that change, I had to look at my kids, because when I was when I didn't have kids, I was irresponsible, I was toxic, I was doing all these things trying to find myself. Then I realized I was looking for myself in every single other person that I was being with to try and find that love. And I think it just comes down to not having my needs met as a kid, but then growing up as that kid but being in an adult body but still having that kid mindset, trying to find that. But now I've come to realize that healing happens when you accept those things and then you understand that it's not anyone else's fault. Like, you just, like, I used to blame people for things that they did to me, and then I realized, oh no, it's not them, it was just me. I was looking for that in them, but I actually have to fill my cup and work on those things for myself. And then to me, that's where my healing journey started. But it's always been the music that's brought me back to my love for myself. And it's hard for me to be authentic in my music in the past because I was always looking for it in other people. So I'll bring other people in and record and find that. But now I've come to a point where I don't care. I'm going to put my authentic self out there, because if I don't heal myself through my music and put who I am, then people don't know who I am as well. So I guess the change of music now is more me being true to myself and just putting my heart out there. The reason why my art was there, it's also a healthy release for me, because I think for men, we don't really have places that we can release healthily. Like, we always, for myself, I used to go to the pub and drink, and to me that's not really healthy, because first of all, you're poisoning your body and stuff, and it's just like, oh, you end up spinning and talking about the same stuff. And it's not about bringing up mental health to talk about it all the time and bringing up the subject. It's just looking for solutions. Because if we're talking about the problem, we're going to amplify the problem, obviously. But it's all about looking for healthy solutions, and especially for men's mental health, it's just finding healthy release. Like Dami was saying, a good group of friends that you trust. And also, a lot of your issues, you can figure them out yourself. Like she said, you have to actually spend time doing the work on yourself. And sometimes you don't even have to look out. You just look within. And to me, when I look within, I found that God lives in my heart. He's everywhere I go. But I was always looking for him out there. I was like, God, what's, you know, where am I? And until I hit that rock bottom, I realized, oh, it's just me and God all the time. That's why I find it easier to look within now, instead of sourcing outwards. And like what you were saying, Frosty, is my kids are my purpose. So for me to be the best I can be, I have to do that work, because I'm trying to show them the example. And when I talk to young parents these days, I say, your kids won't always do what you say, but they'll copy what you do. So I'm trying to lead by example and do that. So yeah, sorry guys, I just kind of took over the mic there. But
3: I love it, man.
4: Thanks for the opportunity to come in and share my thoughts. Appreciate it.
3: Precious, we're gonna hit you up with. It is just after 7 a.m. It is about 7:15. You are fresh, come up in one. That was our fresh preparation for you Thursday morning. We're gonna hit you up with an early track of Wayne the Wizard, and this is All My Life. You're fresh, come up in one. 5B, 5 more.

0: Let's go. 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

0: 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We'll be on with Wayne the Wizard shortly, but this is your fresh track for your Thursday morning. 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
1: Time of the day. Freshies, it is just before 7:30. We've got another 30 minutes, but hey, hit us up with those shout outs and applications. But just want to do a massive shout out to Lucky B from Logan. Hope you're well.
2: Came through. That shout out came to us on TikTok. We had to double check, and they swear they're from Logan. So,
1: but I mean, that's the thing. Like, one thing. I mean, I know this is off topic, but you know, our elders.
2: Yeah.
1: The names that they used to give out their kids, like
2: they still do.
1: Yeah.
2: One like, sorry to my friend, but like. There's like one I actually is the coolest name, especially after this last week that's gone. Their name is Queensland, because their dad was like the biggest like Maroons fan, so they named him Queensland. And so, and there's like, what's the other one? Did you see our World Cup? I think it's a great tradition that we should continue having, like, you know, naming children after events and things, you know. Yeah. Just so, it was a great story to tell.
1: To my cousin and sir, he had twins.
2: Yeah.
1: So he called one Manusamoa and the other one Tosamoa.
2: I love that.
1: He's a rugby fan. He's a rugby fan.
2: Yeah. I really think it's like the coolest thing.
1: Just a quick shout out, and this is just want to do a shout out to the Polywide Media team on YouTube and Instagram with the latest videos covering Jaya Pattaya's fight week and representing our people in the media space. And just a quick one, I mean, a message out to all those that were involved in the entrance and the SIVA for the entrance, massive. It was a great night for us, and just, you know, putting Samoa on the world stage.
2: I honestly, like, Samoa's just number one. Obviously biased, but allowed. Because shout out to the team. It's Polywide, is it? On YouTube?
1: Yeah, Polywide. Yeah. It's Polywide Media Team. On YouTube and Instagram.
2: Because they're sharing the stories of Pacific people.
1: Yeah, they're doing really well. It's well.
2: You know, fafkaya ya oko nga fanga ko kalingi ya, you know, kauka ua walika ko wakungu, like, kikia wa Samoa. Like, we're such a tiny country and nation, and just so well known around the world.
3: You got big hearts.
1: Also, I mean, obviously, you know, you've just come out with the new music, but, you know, obviously, you know, in regards to, I know, you know, people sort of not stereotype us as music artists or, you know, athletes, but you're behind, you're also on the mic, but are you finding more people in your own experience, what made you go behind the music in regards to make it going into producing, into writing?
3: I think it's always been, because I grew up in church playing first. It wasn't singing first, so I was playing in the band since I was 8-10 years old growing up, and then I played drums first. Graduated to the bass, and then learnt guitar from my family, because my dad and my uncle were all in the band. And back then it was just play better. It's like, they don't really teach you how to play, it's just like, follow us and get better. It's like, oh, how do I get better?
2: That is such a Samoan
3: way. It's sort of like a Samoan way of teaching. It's like, you just got to know how to do it, and it's like, that's follow my hands. It's like, oh, you're so good, you know, just like, that's how we taught by getting told off or getting told how to do things. So always been behind the scenes. I love making music. To me, it's like creating music. It's creating the feeling.
2: Yeah.
3: Because a lot of people make music for sound, and I'm like, oh, yeah, you can do that. But to me, if you really want to reach someone, you've got to create the feel, because it goes through the ear to the heart, and that's where they feel it. I was like, I'd rather be the person that builds the background, sort of like the movie, and the actor just comes and acts their part, which is the singer, and just adds that. To me, I like music production, because you get to tell the story.
1: Get the story of the vibe.
3: And you like to, you can create the story through the whole song and take people on a journey.
2: And that's what creates, like, the huge difference between music that lasts and music that just kind of, like, is very popular for now and later, like, no. It's literally, so my... I have 8 siblings, by the way, just for those people who are wondering why I bring up my siblings. There's just never-ending stories. But, like, my brother and I, we were talking about songs and how there's, like, certain tracks that there's just, like, a feeling of, like, upliftment, or, like, it just lifts you each time it hits, like, a certain bar or, like, a certain riff, or, like, it's the sound that really evokes emotion.
3: Definitely.
2: So that's actually pretty awesome. So how did you go from, okay, look at how we do it and do it like this, to producing like professionally and doing music in the way that you do now?
3: Well, coming into the professional scene, it was like an accident. Everybody, the older generation knows the story, back in the days when we went on Random and became the first Australian X Factor winners back in the days. So that kind of pushed me into fame and that side of things.
1: But just confirm, you were the first.
3: Yes, we were the first Polynesians. Yeah. Shout out to all the boys. It's 20 years actually this year. It's our 20 year anniversary.
2: Yeah.
3: And shout out to all the boys that were part of that group. We were kind of pushed into superstardom at a young age, so we ended up being
2: very quickly,
3: and we were still kids, and we were trying to figure out how to navigate that space of being out in the public. To me, it's like music is real sacred to me, because I learned in church.
2: Yeah.
3: So it's, to me, it's like God gifted me with this talent. So every time I had to put it out there as like a image thing, I was like, oh, it kind of took a part of me every time.
2: Because for you, it's a spiritual experience.
3: Yeah, I'm like, oh, I'm selling myself short for, you know, a quick fame or a quick whatever.
2: Yeah.
3: So that's why when I stopped, I came out of the group, and I just like went into like a part where I just didn't like music, because we went through the label and things went funny in that, and then just leaving the music industry to what I thought it was going to be, it was totally different when I got there. I was like, oh, this is all business, and like it's really degrading to the soul. So you couldn't be your authentic self, because you literally become a product.
2: Yeah.
3: So I took a long journey off, and coming back to music was trying to find that love again, because it became like an image thing.
2: Yeah.
3: And I was like, nah, I need to go back to the roots. And obviously going through my journey, I had a lot of different experiences with music, and it's changed over the years, but that, to me, I'm like, that's showing the different stages I was at.
2: Yeah.
3: Because I can't just be making music for anything anymore now.
2: Yeah.
3: I've gone to a stage where now I'm authentically making music on how I feel, and I don't rush my projects. Like, everybody knows over the years, they come out randomly, but because I'm trying to be authentic to my art, because I know that music is more than just sound that I make and put out into the world. There's an intention behind it. And if my intention's not right when I put the music out, I'm not going to be proud of it.
2: Yeah.
3: So I had to stop making secular music for years, because I'm like, oh, my kids are in the picture. If they hear that this is the kind of music I'm putting out there, that's my legacy I'm putting out there forever. And I'm like, I don't want to be remembered of just like making that kind of music when I was going through that stage. So now that I've recorded my daughter, to me, I'm like, she's the reason why I changed the way I was when I was really toxic, because I had a purpose when she came into my life. And ever since I had kids, I'm like, I need to be better and create the kind of music that I want to be remembered for, for them to listen to it in the future when I'm long gone. Because when you're gone, the music stays forever.
2: Yeah.
3: And it's something that my kids can remember me by. It's like, oh, as long as it wasn't all just the clubbing stuff, and that's all that dad made, but at least I'm going back to my roots, kind of like using the gift that God gave me. When I realize now it's not my gift to hide away, which is what I used to do when I was like, oh, I'm not sure if people will like it. That's not up to me to judge. God gave me the gift so I can create it for other people, because somebody could hear the song and feel it.
2: Yeah.
3: And they could heal from that. So I'm like, for years I used to hold on to these projects and be like, oh, this is mine. I don't know if I want anybody to hear that side of me. But now I'm like, nah, I'm going to be true to my talent, which was from God. Create it, share, let it go, share it, and just put it out into the world, because somebody might be feeling that struggle that I was going through when I was recording that song, and they might relate to it, and they might be able to find some sort of healing. So that's where I'm at with my musical journey, and that's why I've decided to come out and
2: start
3: recording myself instead of just recording other people and trying to find that
2: sound,
3: that, or trying to use their voice to project me, because at the end of the day, they got a different story. Everybody has a different story, but we all kind of go through the same kind of struggles in life. So I think that's the point where we all come together and, oh yeah, I can relate to that. It's not the same story, but right, I kind of like, went through that.
2: Resonate,
3: yeah, like, especially with us Samoans and in our culture and within the religion. It's very similar structure, so that's why we can all relate to each other in some sort of way.
2: Yeah, there's definitely a lot of cultural I guess, structure that we can all come back to, and like that's our middle ground, yep. where we're able to, even though if we belong to different religions or different locations that we grew up, there are certain things that are in principle, or there are certain things that are ingrained in all of us that we have. So yeah, no, thank you so much for sharing that. With the projects that you are working on, or the ones that you have released more recently or are coming out with, what have you found is the most different for you, like this time around versus when you last were releasing?
3: Recently, it's more of being authentic to myself. Mm-hmm. Whereas in the past, it was like, oh, I want to make a clubbing song with these guys who are rappers and that. So I became that person to create that sound.
2: So it was more for others as opposed to for yourself.
3: Exactly. So like I was saying, my journey was trying to find myself in others. And that's been my life journey as well. And now I'm coming to the point where I'm alone. I've got to find that in myself, and mm-hmm. I've got to fill my cup up.
2: Yeah.
3: Because I think that's where a lot of my so-called mental health problems came from. Mm. Was just losing myself in other people and trying to be accepted by others.
2: Yeah.
3: But then I realized, oh, I've abandoned myself because I'm trying to look for myself in someone else. So I had to come home to myself and fill up my cup, which is hard to do when I've always, because I'm the oldest boy, so we've got a different responsibility in the Samoan yes. family. We have the most stress because we think about things, and my dad's the same. He's the oldest boy, so there's a lot of pressure and responsibility on us, but

0: grow in a few the same all the time every year, which is what I was for a long time.
1: Yeah.
0: I realized I wasn't growing in those seasons.
1: Yeah.
0: But now that my kids are getting older, like they're feeding me as much as I'm trying to teach them.
1: Mm.
0: At the end of the day, this is their generation that they're growing up in, and they're a lot more conscious these days. So they're actually teaching me as well.
1: Yeah, definitely a lot more aware as well of their social awareness. Settings. And
0: they're very aware about how we act. So,
1: yeah,
0: you know, I've got to change the way that I present myself to my kids. Mm. And at the same time, I can be that strong, disciplined parent that has to discipline in those ways. But at the same time, they have to learn how to be vulnerable through me, because your kids, they, you know, the parents, we're the first teachers for the kids.
1: Yeah, for sure.
0: We can't expect them to go to school and learn everything from them. Nah, we're actually the people responsible of teaching our kids how home to be the way they are.
1: Home's the first school.
0: 100%.
1: Schoolroom. So for those who are listening to us, how can they find you on social media, or how are they able to find your projects or what you're working on?
0: Social media. I've got a SoundCloud account with most of my music, mm-hmm. a lot of the music that I've put out over the years.
1: Mm-hmm.
0: But I'm on social media, Wayne the Wizard or Wayne Zalval. Mm-hmm. I'm going back to my original name. Wayne the Wizard was a stage name from back in 2005 when I was a part of the Beatbox Alliance with mm-hmm. Joel Turner and the boys.
1: Yeah.
0: And a big shout out to rest in peace to my also Thomas the Tank.
1: Yeah.
0: Old school, Logan City, OG. Southside OG.
1: Yeah.
0: Big rest in peace. And also rest in peace to a lot of the family that have passed away. A big reason of me speaking out now is I had a close doko of mine pass away last year, Suli Halahala on the north side. And from then on, when everybody came back together, I realized, oh, man, I haven't seen these friends that I grew up with for so long, but to be reunited in those settings, it was sad, but at the same time, it was good to see everybody still here. And then it just reignited that. Like, I was like, nah, if you think of somebody, call out, like, reach out to them. Like, don't sit there and go, oh, man, maybe I should call them, maybe or not. Because I used to sit there and procrastinate and go, man, I should check up on this guy. But then I realized, nah, I got to do this, because when people check up on me or when I'm in my dark times, I'm just like, oh, man, I wish someone could reach out.
1: Yeah.
0: But at the same time, I've got to do the same thing. When I think of someone, I'm now starting to reach out, because
1: the phone works both ways.
0: Yeah, life is short, and we don't know if we're going to wake up tomorrow. So it's just coming to a place of gratitude. And I think that's where the healing starts, is when you be grateful for what you have instead of thinking about what you don't have or what you could have. It's gratitude's the attitude for me now, and moving forward in my music, it's all about healing and being the best that I can be. And I'm not a professional, like Dami was saying, I'm not a professional in any way for to speak on this, but I'm just talking about my own experiences.
1: Yeah.
0: But you can find me on all social media platforms, Wayne the Wizard or Wayne Talval.
1: All right. Thank you so much for sharing that with us this morning.
0: Thanks for having me, guys.
2: We're just going to let you up with a couple of tracks, and then we'll be here to say 12 past 4. But you're freshening up one, then we'll hook you up with all these tracks.
3: Oh.

0: gotta serve this church to the...
1: 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They also cover aspects such as community access and participation in the operation of this service. Copies of the codes are available on the 4EB website.

0: So Frishies, we are in the last 10 minutes of the show, but just a message shout out to our fresh guest this morning, man. Yes. Frishies, we've gone from Freshpiration to music, getting a bit of inside of the also Wayne the Wizard, aka now be going by Wayne Talval. So look out for that, Frishies. We'll definitely be putting up his socials on our Fresh Crew page. If you have any questions, then you can hit us up on our socials, Instagram, Facebook, and they now call it X, but you can go on there. As always, we are accepting any emails that you can come through. But Frishies, we just played Please Don't Make Me Cry, and that what you did to the song was a little bit, man. We also listened to Leolte. And just a couple of the songs that you've come out recently is Please Don't Make Me Cry, Always On My Mind. You've also got one of the classics, Mo'omo'onga, To Love Somebody, which is a song, Tips, Longoba.
1: Yep.
0: And then, as we said, we did play Leolte. How's it been since releasing these tracks?
2: It's been a good release, to be honest. Yeah. Like, a lot of the tracks have been sitting in my hard drive for a long time. A lot of people think, oh, you just recorded it. Like, nah. Like, a lot of those songs that I did personally have been sitting there for over 10 years.
3: Great.
2: That's what I mean. There's been a lot of mental battles to
3: finally
2: release it. But to me, I'm like, nah, that's me just releasing the stuff that, you know, because I guess for us, we tend to hold, especially us men, tend to hold a lot of emotions. And that's the stuff that we don't know how to release, like, healthily. We either hold it in so much that it explodes. But yeah, I've just realized, oh, we've got to find safe ways to release these things. And sometimes it's just sitting around with a group of friends that you trust and just talking, being authentic and being transparent. And just,
0: I know we're close to the end, and sorry, but just a quick one. I mean, you stated that, you know, you've got this music locked in the bank, you're releasing it. How does it feel to go, does it bring up good or mixed emotions, or that mixed emotions that it has been good to release in regards to the music that, you know, you're bringing out of the bank?
2: It's actually been a good release, because back in the days when I was recording it, I wasn't in a good space. But now that I've gone through that journey, it's like, oh, it's good to release it. And to me, it makes room and space for me to create more. Get rid of the old and make space for the new.
3: I think it's also, it would be pretty good for you to look back and be like, oh man, like, I'm not in that place anymore.
2: Exactly.
3: I'm in a much better place. So it would be a really good indicator for you on your journey and how far you've come. So thank you for sharing your talent and your music with us, and we had a great chat offline. So sorry, guys.
2: But good.
3: It's really been lovely to have that conversation with you today.
2: Thank you. I appreciate you guys.
0: What can we now expect from yourself going forward?
2: A lot of collaborating is my goal for the future, but also just creating wholesome music again.
3: Yes.
2: Bringing everybody back to their hearts.
3: Yeah.
2: To me, it's like the only thing that's missing these days is like heartfelt music.
3: Yes.
2: Where's all our slow jams going? Where's our, you know, people are like, oh, where's the old school music? It's actually the feeling of the heart. That's what we're missing.
0: That's it.
2: And I'm just like, oh, yeah, I'm just going to create from the heart all the time and just see how we go. And yeah, stay tuned.
0: Awesome. As Damien stated, I mean, massive thank you for coming through, man. Like,
2: I
0: definitely
2: it.
0: Felt that our listeners, who are not only in Brisbane,
3: we're from here, there, everywhere.
0: Thank you very much for all our listeners that tune in. But can you just the last words for yourself and to the Frishies, or
2: just if you're going through hard times, just almost hard to say, but face that fear that you're trying to avoid, because that's the thing that's creating that confusion. Because I feel like mental health is a confusion between the mind and the heart. It's like our heart knows what we need, but our mind's also telling us something different. So don't always believe what your mind is telling you,
0: because
2: sometimes if we sit alone too much, we end up listening to just ourselves, and sometimes that voice isn't a good voice. So just be around your family, love always, serve out of a place of love. If you don't or even speak out of a place of love all the time. And if you don't have anything to say out of love, just don't say it. Just be kind to yourself as well, is another thing. It's like, we're all so hard on ourselves these days, and don't compare yourself, like the sis was saying. Don't look on social media and compare yourself to anyone else. Everybody's got their own journey, and your story can help someone else. So be your authentic self, and gratitude is the attitude for me.
3: Yeah.
2: Praise God. God bless.
0: Anything else you're saying out there, Demi?
3: No, just shout out to everybody during this winter. Maloa, ngalue, you know, maloa, sue, like, and maloa, kosi ainga, and community. So, everybody that is, whether you are going through it or whether you're not, I hope that you guys are blessed. You take care of yourselves, take care of each other, you stay healthy, and make sure you guys are drinking enough water because winter makes you think you're not thirsty, but you really need it. So, yeah, ko anga ingu, go bai.
0: There's Against Fresh News. It is 2 minutes, but you can go to www.4ab.org.au, Samoa, and you'll be able to listen to the Fresh Crew every Thursday from about 9 a.m. Thank you very much.
3: Shout out to Indoside.

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Good morning, Olgeta, Daba Namona, Rarani Namona, and Amangai Velo MEA. This is Papua New Guinea's program of Hereva Talk Talk. I'm your producer and host, Maureen Mopio. Firstly, Radio 4EB acknowledges Aboriginal and Torres Strait Islanders peoples as the first Australians or First Nations people. We recognize their cultures, histories, and diversity and their deep connection to the lands, waters, and seas of Queensland and Torres Strait. We acknowledge the Jagera people and the Turrbal people as the traditional custodians of Meanjin or Brisbane, the lands on which our office is located and where we meet, work, and learn. We pay our respects to Jagera and Turrbal elders past, present, and emerging. Firstly, we begin with the national anthem of Papua New Guinea, O Arise.

0: Welcome back to Papua New Guinea's Head of our Talk Talk. Now, for the rest of our PNG's Head of our Talk Talk, I will bring you news snippets, voices, chats, and conversations of interest to our Papua New Guinea audience, for our Papua New Guineans, and about our Papua New Guinea people. Wherever and whatever you may be doing, I will keep you company for the next 55 minutes. Surely, and I will be adding Professor Lynn Griffiths to AM, who is a distinguished professor, so I should have begun with Dr. Lynn Griffiths, who will be our special guest today. Dr. Lynn Griffiths, AM, is a distinguished professor. I'll introduce her. Welcome to the program, Doctor. How are you today?
1: I'm very good. Thank you very much for having me, Maureen.
0: Now, she is, as I say, a distinguished professor, a world-renowned molecular geneticist, if that's the correct pronunciation?
1: Yes, it is. Molecular geneticist.
0: Okay. Based at Queensland University of Technology in Brisbane. She is the director with the Centre for Genomics and Personalised Health. Her research focuses on identifying genes linked to migraines, concussions, dementia, and cardiovascular disease. Her lab also famously acts as a DNA detective hub, using advanced sequencing technology to identify the remains of missing Australian soldiers. Today, we will talk about a study she is the principal researcher for, involving the Pacifica community, isn't it? Welcome to again to the PNG Head of a Talk Talk, Lynn. I'll refer to you as Lynn throughout our program. What is the name of this study?
1: This study is the Pacifica Metabolic Health Study. And it's a study that's focused on metabolic disorders in the Pacifica populations here in Australia.
0: And what is the purpose of the study?
1: Purpose of the study is to investigate the genetics and the environmental factors that make Pacifica populations quite prone to high levels of disorders such as type 2 diabetes, kidney disease, hypertension, obesity. All of these disorders tend to occur at quite high levels, but the genetics have not been investigated. And so we'll be investigating the genetics, but also the environmental factors that result in these disorders.
0: Who is running this study?
1: So I'm the principal investigator of this study, but of course I have a team. I don't do everything on my own. So I have a wonderful team of researchers and collaborators who work with me. I can go through their names, but I think
0: we've got 40 minutes to talk about this.
1: Well, certainly the key ones that I'd like to mention would be Dr. Jasmine Connell. So she's played a key role in getting the study up and going, but also Dr. Robert Smith, Heidi Sutherland, and others in my team, but also some of our collaborators from overseas. And this is Dr. Jay Moores, Melissa Hendershot. So there's a few people involved in this study, but I'm proud to be involved as the principal investigator and getting this up and going.
0: And when you said overseas people are involved, what do you mean?
1: So we have some collaborators from overseas who are providing funding, but also research support for the study. So this is a company called Variant Bio. They've previously supported some of the research that we've undertaken before, and so they're now doing this as well with Pacifica populations. So Variant Bio are not just a funding supporter, but also collaborators involved in this research as well.
0: So they are the funding. That was my next question.
1: The funding is from Variant Bio, but also another company as well is involved called Novo Nordisk, and they certainly have an interest in metabolic conditions like obesity, and they're looking at new ways to potentially find genes that are involved but develop new treatments. So Variant Bio and Novo Nordisk are working in partnership to look at how they can use genetic information to develop better and more targeted treatments to specific populations, like the Pacifica populations.
0: So whom are you looking for to partake? Age group, community, where they're from, and all that sort of stuff?
1: So what we're looking for are people of Pacifica ancestry, and certainly we're in Queensland, so it's easier if you're in Queensland, and we do need you to take part in the study physically. So we're looking at people in Queensland primarily. We've set up a study site around the Logan Central area, but we are capable of moving that around. And as you mentioned, Maureen, I'm at QUT, so we also have a site that we can use there, so we can take easily have volunteers from anywhere across Brisbane, and possibly we'll be looking further north as well. But in terms of who could be a volunteer, one, Pacifica ancestry, two, have to be over the age of 18. You don't have to have any of the disorders I mentioned. So healthy people or people who might have one or two of these disorders or more are all welcome to be involved in this study. In fact, we would like to get a good cross-section of people who do and who don't have these disorders and who are willing to help us with this research.
0: Can you again elaborate on who the what the disorders are that you're looking for?
1: So we'll be doing studies of genetics on type 2 diabetes, gout, kidney disease, obesity, high blood pressure, cardiovascular disease, all sorts of chronic conditions. So people who have any of these disorders, but people who don't as well.
0: Oh, okay.
1: So as long as people are from Pacifica ancestry.
0: That's the most important thing is for those
1: including
0: who are
1: Melanesian. Yes.
0: Oh, yes. Yeah, Melanesians. Yeah, okay. What can I expect if I take part in this study?
1: Okay. So it will take about 45 minutes to be involved in the study. And what we'll be doing is asking you to come into the study site, wherever that might be, at a fasting, so come in before you've had breakfast or a coffee. And what we do is we take a blood sample then, and we do that for a reason, so that we can measure your lipids, your cholesterol levels, tests for diabetes, etc. So all of those tests, the biochemistry type tests, will enable us to determine if you have any conditions, which you may or you may not know about, and we'll provide that information back to you as well. We also ask you, of course, to consent to be involved in the study, and we ask you some questions about your medical history and your family history. So as well as taking some measurements, we test your blood pressure, test your height, your weight, your body fat levels, things like that as well, muscle strength, check eyes. All of that information will provide a health report for you and your doctor at no cost. And it will take probably about 45 minutes, maybe an hour if you're comfortable and you want to take a little bit longer on some of the questions. And it's done in the mornings.
0: So is it a written questions, or do you have to ask them and they'll have to write it down, or they just answer it face to face?
1: Whichever way you like. So if you prefer to just answer questions yourself, we can give you the written out forms or on a pad, iPad, and you can fill them in, or we can help and read out the questions and fill it out for you, so, and work with you on that. So either way that's suitable for you.
0: So what are the possible benefits for me if I take part in this study, Lynn?
1: Well, there's three main benefits. The first one is it provides you with some information about your health at no cost whatsoever.
0: That's right. You did say there's
1: so
0: no
1: cost. So we provide that information back to you. We tell you how your health is going, whether there's any measures or any outcomes that you might need to watch. And, of course, we provide that to your doctor as well, so that you can talk to your clinician about those results as well. So that's one, a free health check with all those results back. The second thing is we actually provide a little bit of funds, just a $50 gift voucher, just to thank you for your time and, you know, any travel expenses that might be involved or whatever. But it's really just taking into account that you've spent some time with this, so it gives you a little bit back. Probably the third thing is, overall, with communities, we provide community grants. And so what we'll be doing at the end of the study or towards the end of the study, the communities that are involved will be able to apply for some community funding, and we'll be able to provide grants back to those communities to help with things that they think are important. Our funders have insisted that a percentage of the project needs to be spent on this, and that any profits into the future, 4% of profits into the future, is shared by the communities that are involved in the research as well.
0: Okay, let's say there's a not-for-profit organization, for example, called the Papua New Guinea Federation, Inc. So if you go through them and they get all their community representations and all the associations affiliate, participate in the workshop at the end of a study, at the end of it, they can apply for grants? Is that what you...
1: Absolutely. So definitely the communities that are involved can apply for the grants. There'll be a panel, we'll look at those grants and we'll look at which will support and help the community, and then we provide those funds back. And I'll tell you, I'll give you some examples of the sorts of things that we've done with other communities if you like to.
0: Yeah, that's well beyond that. That'd be good. Yeah.
1: So I've done some work similarly with the Norfolk Island population, and our last study on that population was supported by the same company, Variant Bio. At the end of the recent 20-year collection of that that island population, we were able to provide back about $60,000 in community grants. But most importantly, they were used for things that were important to the community. So one of those things was, on Norfolk Island, they have their own language, but they had no dictionary at all. And so we were able to provide funds for them to develop a Norfolk to English dictionary. And we're also able to provide some environmental projects and some other projects, an art project, etc., that helps with the community on the island.
0: We shall now take a break and then come back and talk to Dr. Lynn.

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3: Welcome back to Papua New Guinea's Ereva Tok Tok. I am doing a lot of switching here, so that's why we had a bit of a dead silence. So my apologies. My guest is Dr. Professor Lynn Griffiths, who is the professor at and Director Center for Genomics and Personalized Health within the Queensland University of Technology. We are talking about Pacifica Metabolic Health Study that she's undertaking, or she's the principal researcher for. Tell me, Dr. Lynn, who this study is for again?
4: So this study is really focused on the Pacifica community, and it's really looking at the genetics of the common chronic conditions that you can find at quite high levels in this community. So things like diabetes, high blood pressure, kidney disease, cardiovascular disease. We're focusing on trying to identify the genes that play a role in developing these conditions so that we can develop treatments that are specific for the Pacifica community and make a difference to their health.
3: So what is it in for them?
4: What's in it for them? We did mention it briefly, but I'll try and make it specific. So what's in it for them? First of all, you'll find out about your own health. It's a really complete, comprehensive health check. So we will test cholesterol levels, we'll test your blood pressure, we'll test for diabetes, everything you can think of in terms of these metabolic types of disorders. And we'll provide that information back to you and to your doctor as well, so you'll know about your own health. We'll provide you with a little bit of funds, a $50 gift voucher, to thank you for coming along and giving up some of your time associated with that. We'll also be able to provide you with, down the track, grants for communities. So the communities that are involved in this research are helping us to try and identify these genes, but also we can give back community grants to help the community for doing that. But I suppose the really important thing is that long term, by helping with this research, we can work out what the causes are, specifically in Pacifica populations, and work out treatments that will actually be able to help prevent these disorders and treat them better. So it's for the health of the community in the future.
3: How will these samples, those that are collected, be treated?
4: So we're collecting blood samples, fasting blood samples, which means you come in and not have any breakfast or cups of coffee or anything in the morning. You can just have a cup of tea, but no milk, etc. So fasting blood samples will then be used for all the biochemistry, and they're done through some of the pathology companies around Brisbane, specifically at QML. We'll also be taking samples for DNA because we're looking at genes. We need to look at the DNA and do some sequencing for that. So those samples will be anonymized. So everybody becomes a number so that we can't differentiate who actually belongs to each sample, because what we're trying to do is to use a whole group, a whole cohort of people to track down these genes. We're not looking at individual information on individuals, and so it will be confidential and it will be numbered and it will be stored in a private way so that other people can't access it as well.
3: So with all the samples that you collect and everything, are there any possible risks for people if they partake in this study?
4: I think the only possible risk is that sometimes you get a little bit of bruising when you give a blood sample. Mm-hmm. We have very good venipuncturists involved in our team. And I forgot to mention, I have three wonderful people involved in our team at our study site. And so they're well-trained, really experienced, and so they're very good at this. But I do have to admit that sometimes you do get a little bit of bruising. But that's it. That's the only risk that's associated with that blood collection stage. And measuring blood pressure and height and weight and things like that, you do that everywhere. I don't think there's really risks. It provides information for you.
3: That's right. And this is a volunteer basis, isn't it, for people?
4: Yes, definitely a volunteer basis, yes. So we're looking for volunteers, for people to be involved. involved, because we can't do this research without volunteers.
3: Sure, sure. How will data be protected?
4: So data is protected because, first of all, everything is anonymized. We disassociate names and information, personal information, from what those samples become in the laboratory. And we have to do that to ensure that there's privacy and that there's no leakage of information across that. So definitely disassociated right from the beginning. And also everything is stored in confidential and approved, ethically approved manners as well. So there's no way that we can actually link private information back to the individual or to anyone else.
3: So if one wishes to get progressive results, if that's okay, where can they go, or what are they allowed to more so?
4: So we'll provide feedback on your own personal health to yourself and to your doctor if you want. But the overall results will not be personally. It will be a summary of the results from the study. And of course, that will be provided back to the individuals as we continue, but also back to the communities involved too.
3: Why are you targeting Pacific and Melanesian community?
4: We're targeting those because there are higher than other levels of metabolic conditions. So you can find there are some unique common conditions in Pacifica populations, quite high levels of gout, quite high levels of type 2 diabetes, of obesity, high blood pressure, kidney disease. And yet there has been very little genetic studies. Mm. Most of the genetic studies that are done, so you would have heard of genome studies, and
3: that's
4: I'm
3: right.
4: Head of a genomic center.
3: Yeah.
4: Most of the genomic studies in the world by far are done on European populations.
3: Oh, okay.
4: Like myself.
3: Yeah.
4: And that's fine for European populations. It provides good information that allows them to develop treatments for those populations. But it may not be the same genes or the same treatments that you would need for Pacifica populations. So if we don't do the genetics, we don't know that. And so this is really targeted at knowledge in a community that is underrepresented in terms of genomics. There have been very few genetic studies in Pacifica populations. So we're addressing that by trying to identify if there are unique genes and pathways that play a role in developing these, so that we can develop specific, unique, targeted treatments that are probably more appropriate then for those communities.
3: How can people who are listening to this participate, and are you also spreading the word out to, and how are you doing it?
4: Okay. How do people participate? The simple thing is we have a mobile phone number. I'm happy to give that out,
3: sure,
4: Maureen, if it's the right time now.
3: Yeah,
4: the number,
3: we can say it now and then
4: I'll
3: at the end
4: now
3: of the
4: I'll
3: program.
4: Say it again.
3: Yeah,
4: okay.
3: Yeah.
4: So the number is 0483-786-783.
3: You want to repeat it again?
4: Sure. 0483-786-783. So people can phone that at any time, leave a message, and what we'll do is come back to you and arrange a time that suits you to come in and be involved in the study. The other way to do that, it could be via email, and so we also have an email address that could be used, and that is all one word, Pacifica Health. So PASIFIKA, Health, HEALTH, all one word, at qut.edu.au, Pacifica Health at qut.edu.au. So if people send an email or ring, they can arrange to actually make a time. We'll come back to them with a time that suits them. Don't be worried if we don't get back that minute, because we might get a few calls, but we will come back with a time that actually suits you. So that's how you can be involved. And I forgot, Maureen, I know you asked me another half of the question, but I forgot what the second half was.
3: That's okay. I've forgotten too, because I'm concentrating on trying to get the next button up. So that's all right. I did say we'll provide information at the end of the show. Maybe reinforce the fact that if community groups are going to be involved, you know, like, for example, Samoan group or the Tongan group or the Maori group or Papua New Guinea Federation, Queensland Inc., for instance, who go and get their own members, what benefits can they get like you did say, there are some incentives. So
4: that, yeah, definitely there'll be community grants, and those community those organisations, so those grants are not for individuals, they're for community groups. That's so you're absolutely right. So it could be a Tongan association or a Samoan church or, I don't know, a New Zealand rugby club. So it could be someone in the community in this area who've been involved in the study can then apply representing that community for grants, and then we can provide funds. And I gave you a couple of examples of the sorts of funds that help.
3: Now I do remember what the second part of the question was. It's gone off again.
4: Let's hope it comes back again.
3: I know, it will definitely come back again. But, raising awareness, how are you going to partake? How are you informing others?
4: Really good question. And how we're raising awareness is exactly something like this. So talking on radio stations, also did something on television as well. So the Nguyen TV program, did something there. We've put out notices and flyers everywhere we can. Last night I spoke at a church group from Browns Plains. So I told them a little bit about the study too. We're also having a community welcome event on the 18th of July. So I could tell you a little bit about that.
3: Yes. Yeah.
4: So it's July the 18th. It'll be at 9:30 in the morning on a Saturday, as we thought a Saturday morning might be a good time when most people aren't working. This will be held at Logan. Our site is at Logan Central, and just opposite that is a Logan Library. It's not in the library, but there's some community meeting rooms in the same building, and so we're looking at that. That's the most likely location for that. So that'll be 9:30 in the morning, and it'll be a community meeting room on the July the 18th. I can provide you with a little more detail of that, Maureen, there's any calls or questions about
3: it. Yes, please.
4: But if anyone does want to come to that, the other thing is just phone the number that I've given you or send an email, and we'll ensure that you're registered to come along to that welcome event.
3: And the number she gave then was, take note of this number instead, 0483-786-783, or the pacificahealth@qut.edu.au. But we'll provide it at about 5 to 10 when we end of our program. You did say you were at Norfolk Island. How long and what brought you to that part of the region, Lynn?
4: Yeah, it's a great question. So as you mentioned, I'm a researcher, a geneticist who's been involved in studying genes involved in disorders for a long time, for about 30 years.
3: Yeah, I was going to say, 30 years of research experience.
4: Exactly. And I am a geneticist.
3: Okay.
4: And I love what I do. But I work with a team that I work in a variety of ways. But one of the populations that we work with for a very long time, and it's actually over 20 years now, is the Norfolk Island community. And the reason that we started working with the Norfolk community is that, for a start, they're an isolated founder effect population. So they're a population that's unique. It's an admixed population. Probably a lot of your listeners already know all of this, but it's an admixed population that has a Pacifica side involved, but also a Caucasian side, a European side, going right back. Majority of people can trace their ancestry back to the Bounty Mutineers, famous mutiny that happened in the 1700s. Then that ship, when there was a mutiny, went to Pitcairn Island. In the 1850s, the majority of those descendants moved from Pitcairn Island to Norfolk, which was uninhabited at the time. And so the majority of people can trace their ancestry back to the original founders from the Bounty mutineers. So that's where you get that mixture of the Pacifica side, but also the Caucasian side. And most of them sit within very large family groupings that are well-known family groupings and well-known genealogy. For a geneticist, that's very interesting to have an isolated, what's called founder effect population, and that has really good, well-known family groupings and information. So I was attracted to investigate them. I had a researcher who was working with me at the time who introduced me to the chair of the health board and to other people on the island. We talked to people on the island. They had very limited health care at the time, over 20 years ago, and they really wanted to do things like the public health tests that we do now, check for blood pressure, check for diabetes, check that their diet was appropriate, things like that. And so we started the Norfolk Island Health Study. We've continued it over 20 years. We've investigated and brought in clinicians and teams to look at things like cardiovascular disease, migraine, bone density, eye disorders, etc.
3: A lot of work
4: over 20 years. My kids went to school there for a while. My husband took up a lot of deep sea fishing and loved it a lot. But we have worked really well with that community and love working with them. And we've been able to provide some benefits to them through those community grants. Helped with the new dictionary on Norfolk, the first one.
3: Okay, what language or...?
4: Well, they have their own language. It's called Norfolk. It's actually a...
3: Can you say something?
4: Now I've gone completely blank.
3: That's all
4: on
3: right.
4: This.
3: Hello or whatever.
4: I've gone completely
3: blank.
4: That's
3: okay. Yeah. When we
4: Sorry,
3: come back.
4: But they do have their, yeah, when we come back on that one, I will. But what they do had was they teach it in their school there, but they never had a written down dictionary. And so we were able to support that by providing funds to develop a dictionary, Norfolk to English. And now we're doing the opposite way too, English to Norfolk. We also provided some funds for environmental projects and also currently for some infrastructure to build a large shed for the marine rescue people and the Rotary and the Scouts, etc., on the island. So fantastic community, love working with them, and they've helped with our research by tracking down some new genes that are playing a role in things like eye disorders and migraine, etc., areas we're interested in. But that's why I started working with Norfolk. But it also made me think about other Pacifica communities too. There's just not been enough genetics to look at whether there are different genes playing a role.
3: We'll come back to migraines. We'll just take a break here and then come back with Dr. Lynn. My guest is Principal Researcher Dr. Professor Lynn Griffiths, AM, who is taking Pacifica Metabolic Health Study. She is talking about the study involving Pacifica community and Melanesian community, but also with her general work, because she's a researcher, having had 30 years of research experience and done some work in Norfolk Island. We shall hear this song. I couldn't find a Norfolk Island song, but I've got one from New Caledonia, New Kanakis.

0: Welcome back to Papua New Guinea's Have a Talk Talk. You are with Maureen Mopio, your producer and host, and that song you heard was Ruma Dival, Basilaya Nawe from Kanaki in New Caledonia. We're talking about Todeline Griffiths, who is involved with the study of Pacifica metabolic health, and she's looking to invite members of the Pacifica community, Melanesian community, to take part in the research that supports health, Pacific health. This work looks at the genetics of conditions such as obesity, diabetes, gout, and one and other long-term health conditions with the aim of improving diagnosis and treatment in ways that work for both Pacifica people and their other communities. And even if you're not involved in any of those disorders, you can still partake because it does provide a free health check as well. So that's a good incentive, isn't it, Lynn? Welcome to the program again.
1: It is a good incentive, and thank you very much, Maureen.
0: Yeah. Okay. You've had 30 years of experience and of research, and you briefly touched on migraines. Can you explain or elaborate more on what that disease is? Can I call it a disease?
1: Or? It is a disease,
0: okay.
1: Yes, definitely.
0: Okay,
1: it's one of the most common neurological disorders, probably affects at least 12% of the population, probably more. There hasn't been any very large studies in this country, but it's a disorder that results in, I think everybody knows that you have pain in your head, but it also results in nausea, vomiting, photophobia. Photophobia means you can't stand bright lights, loud noises. It affects your quality of life, your ability to do things because you're in a lot of pain. For those who have a subtype of migraine called migraine with aura, you get strange blurred vision, tunnel vision, flashing lights, sometimes loss of vision, speech defects, hearing problems. There's all sorts of symptoms that people don't seem to realize are part of migraine. It's also not just very common. There are some very good treatments, but they don't work for everyone. And so there is a real need to work out what's the genetic basis so that you can develop better treatments. I've been working on migraine for a long time.
0: It is sometimes misunderstood, isn't it?
1: It is often misunderstood because migraine is a symptom of other disorders. It's important to work out if you have migraine or something else. Sometimes it can look like stroke. It could look like a tumor. It could look like it's a symptom of other disorders like concussion, etc. So migraine is a disorder, tends to run through families. About 90% of the time someone has a close relative in their family who suffers from it, so it has a strong genetic basis. It also can really affect quality of life, so sometimes people can be off, sometimes for hours at least, but quite often for days as well, because they just can't cope with the pain. And it affects people at the most important parts of their life. Tends to start around puberty in most people, males or females, three times more females than males. And then it gets pretty bad through 20.

0: severe type of migraine, we do the diagnosis for that and related conditions like hereditary stroke disorders, movement disorders and epilepsies.
1: So what's familial and hemiplegic migraines?
0: Yeah, familial hemiplegic migraine is one of those types of migraine. It's a very severe type of migraine. It's inherited very clearly through families. It's dominant, meaning if you have it, then each of your children have a 50% chance of it. It results in all of those symptoms of migraine that I mentioned, but at the same time, it results in some paralysis. Every time you get one of these horrible episodes of migraine, you get paralysis in one half of your body, and sometimes even more severe symptoms associated with that, sometimes even coma. It's a very severe migraine, very definitely genetic, but there are some known genes, and we've been involved in this research identifying them, and there's still some more to identify. And when you know which gene it is, you can work out which is the better treatment. And
1: yeah, I was just about to ask, with all this world genetic discoveries, how do you translate it into the sort of rightful treatment that one has to get?
0: Well, first of all, the diagnostic, the gene information, will tell you which gene is involved in that individual, and then that can tell the clinician which is the best treatment, because we know it's this gene and not that one. It also allows you to work out, oh, it's not a hereditary stroke disorder. It really is familial hemiplegic migraine, and this is the gene involved, and this is the treatment that should be used. So there's some good treatments for some of those FHM genes, familial hemiplegic migraine.
1: Now, you were also, I noticed your last name, AM, had that initial member of the Order of Australia for your significant services to genetics as a prominent leader and advocate for women in defence, industry, tech and STEM. Can you explain what that is all about?
0: Oh, okay. The Order of Australia recognises that you have made a difference, which is nice. It's a wonderful thing to be recognised for 30 years of work, that we have been able to not just do genetic studies with populations like Norfolk and others, but we've been able to translate that into diagnostic tests, and those tests then make a difference to how people are treated. So it's great to be acknowledged for doing that. But I suppose I want to make sure that the next generation has that opportunity too. And so that's where the sort of ambassador side comes from too. It's important to support others across the community, early career researchers, students that are developing. And I want to make sure that I and others in my team are helping those new people to develop their medical research outcomes too.
1: Okay. We shall just take a short break and then come back for more with Dr. Lynn Griffiths.
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0: Moses Tau ate marama there from Moses Tau, the late Moses Tau. My special guest is Dr. Lynn Griffiths, AM, who is a distinguished professor, a well-renowned molecular geneticist based at QUT. She's the director with the Center for Genomics and Personalized Health. Her research focuses on identifying genes linked to migraines, concussions, dementia, and cardiovascular disease. And today we are talking about a study she's the principal researcher for involving the Pacifica and Melanesia community. Welcome back to Papua New Guinea's Herero Talk Talk again. My name is Maureen Mopio. And as I said, my special guest live in studio is Lynn. Lynn, during the break, you did mention some of the Norfolk Island words.
1: Yes, I just went blank.
0: That's
1: it happens
0: okay.
1: Every now and then, but I think that probably the key thing to say right now is Watawe Yoli, which means hello, you all.
0: Oh,
1: in
0: good.
1: Norfolk. Watawe Yoli.
0: Watawe Yoli.
1: Another word that I noticed a lot that cropped up on Norfolk was Mola, which is tomorrow.
0: Oh, okay. That's good. All right. As we are nearing the end of our conversation, can you please reiterate what this study is about, who is it for, and where can people reach you?
1: Okay. So the study is the Pacifica Metabolic Health Study. What we're doing is focusing on the genetics or the genes that play a role in the development of chronic conditions that affect metabolism. So things like diabetes, kidney disease, cardiovascular disease, obesity, high blood pressure. So we really would like the Pacifica community to help with this study by being involved as a volunteer. Anyone over the age of 18 can be involved. They don't have to have these disorders, or they may have any of those disorders. It's vital that they're involved, though, so that we can then analyze whether there are specific genes in this community that are making quite high prevalence levels of these disorders. And if there are specific genes and pathways, then we should be able to develop better treatments targeted to Pacifica communities. So this study is about being involved so that the future health of Pacifica communities here in Australia can be better in, down the track.
0: Can you provide the contact details they can get in touch with you for, or the organisation or the emails?
1: Yes, if anyone would like to be involved, the key contact number is 0483 786 783. 0483 786 783. Or if you prefer to contact us via email, it's pacificahealth@qut.edu.au. Pacifica Health, all one word, @qut.edu.au. Just contact us, leave a message, we'll get back to you and we'll make a time that suits you to be involved in the study. Takes about 45 minutes. You have to be over the age of 18 and of Pacifica or Melanesian ancestry. And we'll provide a little bit of funds, a $50 gift voucher, just to cover a bit of your time. We'll also provide you with a full, at no cost, health check of your results for you and for your clinician. We'll also down the track be looking at community grants that will support your community. And so we're looking at communities being involved in this, but we're willing to give back to those communities down the track as well. So there's an opportunity for community grants. And more importantly, it'll make a difference to the health of your community in the future.
0: Do you want to emphasize what you're doing on the 18th of July?
1: We're also having a welcome community event on the 18th of July. It'll be in Logan Central, and it will be in the library, the building where Logan Central Library is. There are community meeting rooms there. It will be held there at 9:30 on a Saturday morning on July the 18th. If you want to be involved in our study or you want to register to come to the welcome community event, just give us a call on the number I've mentioned or send us an email and we'd love to have you involved.
0: Well, thank you very much, Professor, for your time. And I've been speaking to Dr. Lynn Griffiths, who's the director at the Center for Genomics at Queensland University of Technology, talking about Pacifica participants needed for the program, the study that they're undertaking. Thank you so much for your time.
1: Thank you so much, Maureen, for the opportunity to tell you about this, but also some of our other studies as well. I appreciate the questions and the in-depth discussion we've had this morning.
0: That's okay. And we have come to the end of our program. I'm Maureen Mopio. I shall take you out with this song by Liza Bulacaro.

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When you live in Brisbane, you don't have to spend big to have a great time. 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